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1: ABC News, I'm Dave Packer. Florida among the states holding primaries today, where the AP projects Congressman Byron Donalds has won the Republican nomination for governor. The Trump-endorsed candidate telling supporters,
2: "The primary is over. Tonight we put aside our differences. Tonight we are one united Republican Party."
1: Former Congressman David Jolly has won the Democratic gubernatorial nomination in Florida. Primaries also underway in Wyoming and Alaska. Pennsylvania's attorney general announcing the arrest of two ringleaders in an alleged Penn State University-based cocaine ring. The U.S. Navy says one of its destroyer ships, USS Benfold, lost power for 4 days last month in the South China Sea with limited drinking water, working toilets, or air conditioning. The fossils of a never-before-discovered dinosaur species found in the vast Sahara Desert is being called Spinosaurus mirabilis, mirabilis being Latin for astonishing. This is ABC News. Dartmouth Health says it needs to close its telehealth services, which could affect five Vermont hospitals. A new study finds there's a possible link between aviation workers and radiation-related cancers.
3: Pilots and flight attendants are at the highest risk of death from cancers linked to radiation exposure, including breast cancer, prostate cancer, melanoma, and leukemia. That's the finding of a new JAMA Internal Medicine report, which surveyed more than 500 U.S. professions. It did not observe the same trend in non-radiation-based cancers or among ground crew jobs. However, the study also said it cannot prove a link between airline professions and increased cancer mortality, rather that there's a possible link. Mike Dubusky, ABC News.
1: Two categories are being added to the Independent Spirit Awards, including Best International First Feature and Digital Creator. The awards recognize the best in independent film, television, and storytelling. Dave Packer, ABC News.
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5: Here's your KDLM weatherology forecast. Clear skies tonight with a low of 51. Northeast winds around 5 miles per hour. Lots of sunshine tomorrow, high of 79. Chance of rain showers tomorrow night, lows dip down to about 57. Mainly clear. Highs around 82 Thursday with a slight chance of thunderstorms. 81, mainly sunny Friday. I'm meteorologist Jennifer Vujicic. Right now, it's 65 degrees.

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2: Here's your KDLM weatherology forecast. Clear skies tonight with a low of 51. Northeast winds around 5 miles per hour. Lots of sunshine tomorrow, high of 79. Chance of rain showers tomorrow night, lows dip down to about 57. Mainly clear. Highs around 82 Thursday with a slight chance of thunderstorms. 81, mainly sunny, Friday. I'm meteorologist Jennifer Vujicic. Currently 63.

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1: weather. Here's your KDLM weatherology forecast. Clear skies tonight with a low of 51. Northeast winds around 5 miles per hour. Lots of sunshine tomorrow, high of 79. Chance of rain showers tomorrow night, lows dip down to about 57. Mainly clear. Highs around 82 Thursday with a slight chance of thunderstorms. 81, mainly sunny, Friday. I'm meteorologist Jennifer Vujicic. Right now, 60.

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1: ABC News, I'm Dave Packer. President Trump tonight announcing that 50% tariffs on Canada that were supposed to go into effect at midnight will be delayed, giving teams time to hammer out a deal. We're now getting results from Wyoming's primaries. The AP projects Eric Barlow wins the Republican nomination for governor, and Harriet Hageman wins the Republican nomination for U.S. Senate. We'll face Democrat James Byrd. In tonight's Florida primary, Congressman Byron Donalds wins the Republican nomination for Florida governor, and former Representative David Jolly picked up the Democratic nod. Ukrainian forces are carrying out one of their biggest drone attacks on Russia since the war started.
2: Russia launching a wave of attacks hitting Kharkiv, killing at least 10 people. We heard from President Zelensky. He said that they will definitely respond. He called it a brutal attack. So I think it's fair to say that these tit-for-tat attacks that we've been seeing recently, they are looking like they will continue.
1: ABC's Lama Hassan at the Foreign Desk in London. This is ABC News. The Trump administration is moving forward with plans to roll back a Clinton-era rule that blocked logging, road building, and other development on national forest land. The Forest Service will now gather public comment on the proposal. The permafrost is not so perma in Switzerland.
3: It's not the Austrian Alps, but the hills are alive in the Swiss village of Kandersteg. Some 1,300 residents in the path of a massive rock collapse and landslide, similar to the one last year that destroyed the town of Blatten. Scientists say the beauty of the Swiss Alps, with sharp rocks jutting into the sky, also brings the dangers of an unstable mountain rock formation. Marcus Stoffel at the University of Geneva says climate change leads to the melting of both glaciers and permafrost. Locals taking it in stride. Evacuation plans are also in place if necessary. Michelle Franzen, ABC News.
1: Archaeologists in Peru unveiled the remains of an adult that they believe was sacrificed during a ritual near the base of an ancient adobe pyramid in Lima. Dave Packer, ABC News.
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8: Here's your KDLM weatherology forecast. Clear skies tonight with a low of 51. Northeast winds around 5 miles per hour. Lots of sunshine tomorrow, high of 79. Chance of rain showers tomorrow night, lows dip down to about 57. Mainly clear. Highs around 82 Thursday with a slight chance of thunderstorms. 81, mainly sunny, Friday. I'm meteorologist Jennifer Vujicic. Right now, 60.

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1: weather. Here's your KDLM weatherology forecast. Clear skies tonight with a low of 51. Northeast winds around 5 miles per hour. Lots of sunshine tomorrow, high of 79. Chance of rain showers tomorrow night, lows dip down to about 57. Mainly clear. Highs around 82 Thursday with a slight chance of thunderstorms. 81, mainly sunny, Friday. I'm meteorologist Jennifer Vujicic. Right now, 58.

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1: Detroit Lakes weather.
2: Here's your KDLM weatherology forecast. Clear skies tonight with a low of 51. Northeast winds around 5 miles per hour. Lots of sunshine tomorrow, high of 79. Chance of rain showers tomorrow night, lows dip down to about 57. Mainly clear. Highs around 82 Thursday with a slight chance of thunderstorms. 81, mainly sunny, Friday. I'm meteorologist Jennifer Vujicic-Ski. Right now, 58.

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1: ABC News, I'm Dave Packer. A handful of primaries across America Tuesday in Florida. Congressman Byron Donalds won the Republican nomination for Florida governor.
2: Because of your sweat, because of your hard work, we have won a massive victory.
1: Donalds, who would be the first black governor of Florida, projected to face former Congressman David Jolly, who picked up the Democratic nod. In Wyoming, the AP projects Eric Barlow wins a Republican nomination for governor, and Harriet Hageman wins the Republican nomination for U.S. Senate and will face Democrat James Byrd. Alaska also holding primaries Tuesday. President Trump on Tuesday night announcing that 50% tariffs on Canada that were supposed to go into effect at midnight will be delayed, giving teams time to hammer out a deal. New data from the CDC shows exemptions from routine vaccines among kindergartners increased to a record 4.2% last year. That's up from 3.6% the previous school year. This is ABC News. Toledo's mayor confirms two people were killed in a series of explosions at an industrial facility. Neighbor Demetrius Langston says he felt the shockwaves a mile and a half away.
3: It sounded, it rumbled down my block. It actually rumbled down my block, and it sounded like a bunch of army robot soldiers.
1: The cause is under investigation. Opening statement started Tuesday in the latest Meta trial. 29 state attorneys general filed suit against the social media giant over child safety and privacy concerns. ABC's Mike DeBusky.
4: Mark Zuckerberg could take the stand in this trial, as could Adam Mosseri, who is, of course, the CEO of Instagram. We are expecting to hear testimony from psychologists and medical experts about the actual conditions of young people on these platforms. It's important to note that lawyers for the prosecution here have said that they're not actually going to put children on the stand.
1: Meta says the trial will show the work it's done to make its platforms safer. Dave Packer, ABC News.
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10: ABC News, I'm Dave Packard. Primary elections across a handful of states Tuesday. In Florida, Congressman Byron Donalds won the Republican nomination for governor. ABC News political director Avery Harper says Donalds was heavily favored.
11: Not only did he have the endorsement of President Trump, but he has also has large name recognition in the state of Florida among Republican voters. And he has a massive war chest that will help power him through November's election.
10: Donalds, who would be the first black governor of Florida, is projected to face former Congressman David Jolly, who picked up the Democratic nod. In Alaska's Senate race, Republican Senator Dan Sullivan and Democratic former Congresswoman Mary Petola advanced to November's general election. It's expected to be a costly fight for a seat that could determine the balance of power in the U.S. Senate. President Trump announced Tuesday night, and now Canada confirms the U.S. has agreed to delay its 50% tariff on a range of Canadian goods until the end of August 21st as trade talks continue. This is ABC News. Founding ZZ Top member Frank Beard has died. Known for hits like Give Me All Your Love and Legs and the 1975 hit Tush. An announcement from his representative says that Beard died under hospice care at his ranch in Richmond, Texas, surrounded by his family. Frank Beard was 77. One local leader in Ohio is calling for a pause in the use of flock cameras.
12: Frustration's growing in Ohio.
13: This has gone without any kind of brakes on the system.
12: Lucas County Commissioner Pete Gerken says the largest amount of searches coming from outside of Ohio. The commissioner says he has questions about the nature of those requests.
13: Why is this so broad? And what are they looking for?
12: The sheriff's office says it has no plans to pause the use of cameras.
14: Automatic license plate readers are an investigative tool.
12: Michelle Franzen, ABC News.
10: Colorado wildlife officials say a man was attacked by a female black bear as he left his complex laundry room near Eagle Vale. Dave Packer, ABC News.
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7: ABC News, I'm Dave Packer. A handful of primaries across America Tuesday in Florida. Congressman Byron Donalds won the Republican nomination for Florida governor.
8: Because of your sweat, because of your hard work, we have won a massive victory.
7: Donalds, who would be the first black governor of Florida, projected to face former Congressman David Jolly, who picked up the Democratic nod. In Wyoming, the AP projects Eric Barlow wins the Republican nomination for governor, and Harriet Hagman wins the Republican nomination for U.S. Senate and will face Democrat James Byrd. Alaska also holding primaries Tuesday. President Trump on Tuesday night announcing that 50% tariffs on Canada that were supposed to go into effect at midnight will be delayed, giving teams time to hammer out a deal. New data from the CDC shows exemptions from routine vaccines among kindergartners increased to a record 4.2% last year. That's up from 3.6% the previous school year. This is ABC News. Toledo's mayor confirms two people were killed in a series of explosions at an industrial facility. Neighbor Demetrius Langston says he felt the shockwaves a mile and a half away.
9: It sounded, it rumbled down my block. It actually rumbled down my block, and it sounded like a bunch of army robot soldiers.
7: The cause is under investigation. Opening statement started Tuesday in the latest Meta trial. 29 state attorneys general filed suit against the social media giant over child safety and privacy concerns. ABC's Mike DeBusky.
10: Mark Zuckerberg could take the stand in this trial, as could Adam Mosseri, who is, of course, the CEO of Instagram. We are expecting to hear testimony from psychologists and medical experts about the actual conditions of young people on these platforms. It's important to note that lawyers for the prosecution here have said that they're not actually going to put children on the stand.
7: Meta says the trial will show the work it's done to make its platforms safer. Dave Packer, ABC News.
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7: ABC News, I'm Dave Packard. Primary elections across a handful of states Tuesday. In Florida, Congressman Byron Donalds won the Republican nomination for governor. ABC News political director Avery Harper says Donalds was heavily favored.
8: Not only did he have the endorsement of President Trump, but he has also has large name recognition in the state of Florida among Republican voters. And he has a massive war chest that will help power him through November's election.
7: Donalds, who would be the first black governor of Florida, is projected to face former Congressman David Jolly, who picked up the Democratic nod. In Alaska's Senate race, Republican Senator Dan Sullivan and Democratic former Congresswoman Mary Petola advanced to November's general election. It's expected to be a costly fight for a seat that could determine the balance of power in the U.S. Senate. President Trump announced Tuesday night, and now Canada confirms the U.S. has agreed to delay its 50% tariff on a range of Canadian goods until the end of August 21st as trade talks continue. This is ABC News. Founding ZZ Top member Frank Beard has died. Known for hits like Give Me All Your Love and Legs and the 1975 hit Tush. An announcement from his representative says that Beard died under hospice care at his ranch in Richmond, Texas, surrounded by his family. Frank Beard was 77. One local leader in Ohio is calling for a pause in the use of flock cameras.
9: Frustration's growing in Ohio.
10: This has gone without any kind of brakes on the system.
9: Lucas County Commissioner Pete Gerken says the largest amount of searches coming from outside of Ohio. The commissioner says he has questions about the nature of those requests.
10: Why is this so broad? And what are they looking for?
9: The sheriff's office says it has no plans to pause the use of cameras.
11: Automatic license plate readers are an investigative tool.
9: Michelle Franzen, ABC News.
7: Colorado wildlife officials say a man was attacked by a female black bear as he left his complex laundry room near Eagle Vale. Dave Packer, ABC News.
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8: ABC News, I'm Dave Packer. A handful of primaries across America Tuesday in Florida. Congressman Byron Donalds won the Republican nomination for Florida governor.
9: Because of your sweat, because of your hard work, we have won a massive victory.
8: Donalds, who would be the first black governor of Florida, projected to face former Congressman David Jolly, who picked up the Democratic nod. In Wyoming, the AP projects Eric Barlow wins the Republican nomination for governor, and Harriet Hagman wins the Republican nomination for U.S. Senate and will face Democrat James Byrd. Alaska also holding primaries Tuesday. President Trump on Tuesday night announcing that 50% tariffs on Canada that were supposed to go into effect at midnight will be delayed, giving teams time to hammer out a deal. New data from the CDC shows exemptions from routine vaccines among kindergartners increased to a record 4.2% last year. That's up from 3.6% the previous school year. This is ABC News. Toledo's mayor confirms two people were killed in a series of explosions at an industrial facility. Neighbor Demetrius Langston says he felt the shockwaves a mile and a half away.
10: It sounded, it rumbled down my block. It actually rumbled down my block, and it sounded like a bunch of army robot soldiers.
8: The cause is under investigation. Opening statement started Tuesday in the latest Meta trial. 29 state attorneys general filed suit against the social media giant over child safety and privacy concerns. ABC's Mike DeBusky.
11: Mark Zuckerberg could take the stand in this trial, as could Adam Mosseri, who is, of course, the CEO of Instagram. We are expecting to hear testimony from psychologists and medical experts about the actual conditions of young people on these platforms. It's important to note that lawyers for the prosecution here have said that they're not actually going to put children on the stand.
8: Meta says the trial will show the work it's done to make its platforms safer. Dave Packer, ABC News.
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0: Thanks for joining us. A group of teenagers in Idaho's Treasure Valley created an Instagram account to document their summer fun. The group is made up of 8 local high school and college kids. Love the outdoors. KTVB Television says they're just boys being boys, doing flips off bridges, things like that. They're known as the 208 Boys. They post all kinds of crazy videos, but it's not all about likes and shares. This summer, they posted something different. Just out diving for cool finds in the Boise River, like fish or sunglasses, watches, when they realized how much of a problem trash has become, especially beer cans. In their trash collection video that's gone viral, their message was simple: have integrity while you're floating on the river. Don't let someone else deal with it. Take care of it yourself and take care of the river we love. The 208 Boys account, by the way, has grown to more than 200,000 followers. That'll do it for this hour. For Nicole Murray and Mike Gavin, I'm Gordon Deal. Thanks for listening to This Morning, America's First News.
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4: ABC News, I'm Sherry Preston. Another primary election day in the state of Florida. Trump-backed Congressman Byron Donalds has won the GOP race for governor. He will be vying for the job Ron DeSantis currently holds.
5: My administration will be guided by 3 pillars: making Florida accountable, achievable, and most of all, affordable.
4: He will face former Congressman David Jolly in November. Also winning in the Florida race for Senate, State Representative Angie Nixon, a Democratic Socialist. She won her party's nomination for the seat once held by Secretary of State Marco Rubio. On trial in California, Facebook and Instagram parent company Meta, State Attorney General Rob Bonta.
6: This is about our children, the next generation, our kids. They deserve to be safe.
4: He and other attorneys general sued, saying that Meta knew its products were addictive and fueling anxiety and depression among young people, but say the company went ahead with their development anyway. This is ABC News. Opening statements have now begun in the latest trial involving social media platform Meta, which faces new allegations from several state attorneys general on its impact to kids and teens. ABC's Mike Dubusky explains.
7: We're talking about the very design of Facebook and Instagram. Features like infinite scrolling. There's also push notifications that light up your phone. Some studies have shown they have a dopamine response in the brain as well. The cumulative effect of this, according to these lawsuits, has been that the consumer is worse off. And what's more, these cases allege that Meta knew these features were harmful and went ahead with them anyway.
4: An Australian woman has been convicted of poisoning 4 of her estranged relatives with death cap mushrooms. Now she's appealing the decision in court this week. Her defense team is arguing a sequestration error resulted in jury members being placed in the same hotel as police witnesses and members of the prosecution team that unfairly impacted her case. Sherry Preston, ABC News.
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0: Thanks for being with us. Hey, it's Wednesday, which means it's time for another episode of our video series called When the Mic is Off. Posting today, the University of Michigan plans to drop letter grades to ease pressure on some incoming freshmen next year. Good idea? Or just more coddling for young people? You can guess where this one might go. Mike and I talk about it on Instagram, TikTok, Facebook, and X. Just do a search for This Morning with Gordon Deal. Time now for the mic drop with This Morning's Mike Gavin.
1: Good morning. So as more and more of our money changes hands digitally these days, here's a question that many of us will have to answer. What happens if someone sends you money accidentally? This happened to a TikTok user named Spencer Zimmerman, who said in a now viral video that a stranger sent him a $3,100 rent payment through Zelle. Spencer said he wanted to return the money, but doesn't know how to. In a follow-up post, he says that his further investigation into the issue mostly just scared and confused him. Most people said not to send the money back since it could be a scam, though some told him not to report it to the bank because they could shut down your accounts for money laundering. Thankfully, that doesn't appear to be the case. Zelle spokesperson told BroBible that if someone receives a payment from someone they do not recognize, they should contact their bank or credit union immediately. In Spencer's case, he figured out that this was a legitimate accident by a client of his whose name he didn't initially recognize.
0: Wow.
1: Yeah.
0: That particular sum of money like gets your attention for fraud.
1: Oh, yeah,
0: right?
1: yeah.
0: At $3,100.
1: Yeah. And I have heard, and I have not, this has not happened to me, but I've heard that if this happens to you, if you send the money to the wrong person, there's almost nothing you can do about it. Like,
0: yeah.
1: You can't just say, hey, I sent it to the wrong person, and they send it back to you. Like, it's not as easy as that.
0: Well, I think with Zelle, it's slightly different because the banks are behind that.
1: True.
0: With Venmo,
1: yeah.
0: I think you're on your own. Good luck.
1: Yeah.
0: You got to send a very nice message
1: right.
0: back saying, hey, you know that $250? Yeah, yeah, it wasn't for you.
1: Yeah, or $3,000 in this case. Yeah, can I please have my $3,000 back?
0: Jeez.
1: Yikes. And here's one of those cases where the headline alone demands that we investigate further. The headline reads, woman dies, comes back to life, gets parking ticket. Now for this, we take you all the way to New Zealand, where a parking company has apologized to an Auckland woman after she received a parking ticket for staying too long in a supermarket parking lot on the day she died and was brought back to life. Now, according to the New Zealand website Stuff, the 54-year-old collapsed in the parking lot of a supermarket in July, and her heart even stopped momentarily. Thankfully, a stranger stepped in and saved the woman's life, and she was taken to the hospital. Meanwhile, her car stayed in the lot for 5.5 hours, well past the 90-minute time limit. A few days later, she received an $80 parking ticket. And even when the circumstances were explained, the fine was only reduced from $80 to $30.
0: Wow.
1: What do you have to do to get out of a parking ticket? Apparently dying for a few seconds is not enough.
0: Well, I think you have to contact Judge Frank Caprio.
1: Yeah.
0: In Providence, Rhode Island.
1: Yeah.
0: Who would have said, so let me understand this. You were dead.
1: Yeah.
0: And you got a parking ticket.
1: Yeah.
0: I think you've paid your dues or whatever. He would throw out that ticket.
1: Yeah, sure. I think so, yeah.
0: What in the world?
1: A little too soft on them in New Zealand, it seems like.
0: Thank you, Mike. 13 minutes in front of the hour.
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4: ABC News, I'm Sherry Preston. In a couple more state primaries Tuesday, Florida state lawmaker Angie Nixon, who joined the Democratic Socialists during her campaign, defeated establishment Democrat Alex Vindman in the governor's race. Trump-backed Congressman Byron Donalds won the GOP primary. In Alaska, Republican Senator Dan Sullivan won, fending off a challenge from Dan Sullivan. ABC Sophie Flay.
5: A federal grand jury has reportedly issued subpoenas in an investigation into whether a Republican challenger named Dan Sullivan, a retired teacher, entered the race to confuse voters and siphon votes from the Republican incumbent, also named Dan Sullivan. The challenger denies it and says his candidacy is sincere.
4: However, the original Dan Sullivan won. Ahead of next week's runoff election in South Carolina for Lindsey Graham's Senate seat, his sister Darlene said in a debate last night she was not that informed on national security when asked a question about Taiwan. However, she did say she supports the U.S. military. This is ABC News. At the Lindsey Clancy trial, her lawyers called several witnesses who disputed some of the prosecution's arguments that Clancy knew what she was doing when she killed her three children. ABC's Armando Garcia.
6: The defense calling on a forensic psychiatrist who did not treat Clancy but reviewed her medical records and testified her doctors may have missed warning signs.
7: A person with psychosis can have delusions. They can also have hallucinations. At times, she reported that she had heard a voice.
4: Her defense team says she was in the grips of postpartum psychosis when she killed her three children and tried to kill herself. Charges were announced Monday against 14 people in connection with an alleged cocaine trafficking operation involving students associated with two Penn State fraternities. More flash flooding threats today in the Midwest, including across the state of Indiana, where they are still cleaning up from high water that forced numerous water rescues. I'm Sherry Preston, ABC News.
8: That'll be $84.52.
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3: Welcome into a Wednesday, August 19th. It's a KDLM Wednesday. Good morning, I'm Joel Koepke. Well, the Twins continue to beat down on the Braves, being one of the best teams in baseball. 4-1 last night. Twins go for the series sweep today, 12:40 right here on KDLM. Lynx take their WNBA best record, 29-7 on the road to face Golden State. Lynx on a four-game winning streak, tip-off tonight, 9 o'clock. Starbucks has just had their biggest weekend in their history. The Unicorn Frappuccino returned for a limited run and drew big crowds. Starbucks sold more than 2 million drinks over the weekend, so like 14 mil in profit. Speaking of coffee, a coffee shop in China has set a Guinness World Record for most cups of coffee served by a robot. 202 cups in just 60 minutes. Late Media Sass says, challenge accepted. Welcome into a Wednesday morning. My name is Joel Koepke, broadcasting from our KDLM studios, Randolph Road, Detroit Lakes, Minnesota. Good old U.S. of A. How's everybody doing on a hump day Wednesday? If you're out walking Sparky today, you might need a hoodie. A little on the old chilly side. This is that time of year, right, when daytime highs get up right around 70 and those overnight lows dip to that lower 50s. Yeah, it's my favorite time of year. Because I don't sweat as much as I normally do. All right, grab a little coffee, a little juice, a little OJ, whatever you need to get your day off to a good start. It is the morning slurp. You ready? All right, here we go. Mm-hmm. Yeah, good stuff. Let's do another one. All right, now we can officially start our day together. It feels fall-like, does it not? I mean, what was our high yesterday? 73. 52, the overnight low. That's like September and October weather, but we'll take it, and it looks like it's going to be just another gorgeous week. There's a light chance of a shower maybe late tonight and through tomorrow morning. Nothing too serious. Otherwise, things looking pretty good as we get set to roll into the weekend. We start off your morning at 51. Again, looking for a high right around 79. Stick around. Ryan Cunningham's back with the latest from the News Center next.
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7: From the newsroom, I'm Ryan Cunningham. The Lakes Region Builders Association has appointed former Minnesota Senate Majority Leader Roger Moe as its new executive officer. The Detroit Lakes-based organization represents home builders, tradespeople, and other industry professionals across Becker, Ottertail, Wilkin, Norman, and Minoman counties. Moe served in the Minnesota Senate from 1970 to 2003 and holds the record as the state's longest-serving Senate Majority Leader, serving in that position for 22 years. His legislative legacy includes the creation of Minnesota State Colleges and University System and the Environmental Trust Fund. Moe says he's excited to work with the Builders Association to support an industry that is an economic foundation for Western Minnesota. He says housing, skilled trades, and community development are an essential part of the region's vitality. Construction is underway on the future home of the White Earth Boys and Girls Club in Callaway. The new facility is being built on Dakota Street, where the club's playground and outdoor basketball courts were completed last year. Carol Thompson, CEO of Strategic and Program Development, says the new building is expected to be completed by the end of July 2027. It will include an indoor half-court basketball area, youth room, mental health office, team room, arts and crafts room, and teaching kitchen. The building will also serve as a community center with a grilling deck and a large inflatable water attraction planned for summer activities. The project has been years in the planning, and the organization has worked hard to make sure the facility reflects what the community wants and needs. The Callaway Boys and Girls Club currently operates out of the Callaway Community Center, serves youth ages 5 to 18 after school and during the summer. Thompson says it will be exciting to see the long-planned project come to life. Most importantly, see the kids enjoying the new space. That's a look at news. From the newsroom, I'm Ryan Cunningham.
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2: Detroit Lakes weather.
3: All right, let's check that forecast for today. Mostly sunny. See a high temp right around 79. Wind's pretty calm, about 5 to 6 miles an hour. Then tonight, 30% chance of a shower. Cloudy and 59. Southeast winds at 5. Tomorrow, as we roll into your Thursday, could see a morning shower, mostly sunny and 82. Thursday night, partly cloudy and 57. Friday, a little bit of sunshine, 82. Friday night, 56. And on Saturday, sunshine on a high of 78. Looks like another gorgeous weekend. 73 was the high yesterday. 48 our overnight low right now. Those winds are calm, pressure is steady, and we are at 51 in Detroit Lakes. Twins on a little bit of a winning streak as they continue to do very well against the Atlanta Braves on the final game of that series coming up today during your noon hour. And the Lynx hit the road with their best record in the WNBA. Stick around. Kinderman's back with a look at KDLM Sports.
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0: With a check of sports headlines, I'm David Kinderman. The Minnesota Twins took down the Atlanta Braves 4-1 last night at Target Field, securing a series win against one of the top teams in Major League Baseball. Twin starter Zebby Matthews was credited with the victory. He struck out four batters over 5 2/3. He allowed five hits and fanned four. Josh Bell clubbed a two-run home run in the first inning, while Ryan Jeffers belted a two-run double in the eighth. Minnesota has won back-to-back games and hopes to sweep the three-game series today with the Atlanta Braves. The 62-65 Twins will go with right-hander Taj Bradley on the mound. 12:40 first pitch. That'll be at downtown Minneapolis at Target Field. 12 noon with the pregame show on KDLM this afternoon. Minnesota Lynx are one of the hottest teams in the WNBA, holding the league's best record at 29-7. Minnesota has won four straight, entering tonight's game against Golden State. This is the top two teams in the WNBA. The host Valkyries own the second best record. They are sitting at 25-9. Golden State has won six games in a row and 15 of their past 17. Tonight's game will tip off locally at 9 o'clock. One other note from the Lynx, rookie point guard Olivia Miles has been named the WNBA's Western Conference Player of the Week. Minnesota United hope to extend an unbeaten streak. The Loons have picked up a point in three straight games and will host Atlanta United FC tonight, Allianz Field in downtown St. Paul. The match will begin at 7:30 this evening. The Minnesota Vikings and Baltimore Ravens are set to have a big week in Eagan. The two clubs will take part in joint practices today and tomorrow at the Vikings team headquarters before playing each other at U.S. Bank Stadium in another preseason game. That'll be Saturday at 12 noon. The team will not play Kyler Murray in the exhibition game Saturday, but will give him quite a test over the next 2 days at practice. Both workouts are open to the public today and tomorrow. Minnesota 1-0 on the preseason after their 13-10 victory over the New York Giants in New Jersey last Saturday. Meanwhile, NFL Commissioner Roger Goodell has a bullish outlook on the league's global growth. Speaking to German broadcaster RTL, Goodell says there will eventually be teams located outside of the United States with a Super Bowl played overseas as well. The NFL will play a record 9 international games this season, including the first ever contest in Australia. That'll be during week 1. And finally, wildfire smoke is creating challenges for Minnesota high school sports teams. Some schools have moved practices indoors or adjusted workouts when air quality reaches unhealthy levels. Minnesota State High School League guidance calls for moving practices indoors when the air quality index reaches 150. At 200 or higher, outdoor activities should be moved inside, postponed, or just canceled. Coaches say finding enough indoor space for multiple fall sports can be difficult when the smoke forces them inside. That's Check of Sports Headlines. I'm David Kinderman.
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0: Station you got on for classic hits. Little ZZ Top off Eliminator and Got Me Under Pressure. 627 here on a Wednesday. If you're a fan of ZZ Top, and many are, of course, sad news coming out on Monday that drummer Frank Beard had passed away at the age of 77 while in hospice care at his ranch in Texas. When Frank and Billy, of course, those are the two guys that had the big beards, right? And Frank didn't actually have a beard. You want to know why? Well, here's why. They took a two-year hiatus before coming back in 79 to record their next album, and they looked a little different.
1: I had a beard, you know, but it wasn't near the beard they had. And so I shaved it pretty much right after we got back together when I saw that they had this much and I didn't have, you know, I had this much.
2: Frank didn't mind being beardless. After all, he had the name and he could go to the shopping mall without being interrupted.
3: He wouldn't go to the mall with me or anything. He just went, I'm not going out in public with you because you get recognized now.
0: Billy and Frank knew when it was time to put a drummer together, they needed to find the right one, and they really felt that he was the guy that made the band become ZZ Top.
1: When I drove down to Houston, I hunted all over the place, found Billy Gibbons, made him go to the rehearsal studio, and we jammed for about 8 hours.
2: It didn't take 30 minutes, didn't take 30 seconds. I knew that Frank Beard had the kind of chops that I was looking for. And I decided enter Frank Beard as the new drummer. He said, oh, by the way, I know a bass player that would really round this out. Next thing you know, we're in another jam session, Dusty Hill. And that first shuffle in C lasted for 3 solid, uninterrupted hours. At the end, we pulled it to the curb, and I said, you know what? I think this is going to work. And that's really the genesis which led up to the trio that you now know today as ZZ Top.
0: Yeah, Frank Beard passing away at 77. True story of my ZZ Top story. My father was not a big fan of music in the 80s. The heavy metal scene was coming. Glam rock was out. Dad wasn't a big fan of it. But he always complained about what was actually going on at concert. So my brothers and I said, hey, why don't you come to a show with us? So we did. We took him to Eliminator back in, what, 84, 85? I don't know what year it was. Dad had earplugs. You know, what's that? At the end of the show, right, he really couldn't change his mind. We asked him, what'd you think it was? He was just sounding like a bunch of loud racket and noise, and he goes, and it smelled like pot. So there you go. But yeah, sad news for fans of ZZ Top. A quick break, back with your forecast next.
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11: Detroit Lakes weather.
0: Mostly sunny later today, 79. Winds out of the west at about 5. Tonight a light chance of a shower, mostly cloudy and 59. Tomorrow could see a lingering shower in the morning. Otherwise, mostly sunny. We'll see a high 82. Thursday night down to 57, Friday sunshine 82, and Saturday sunshine and a high of 78. Winds are calm at this hour, a little bit of cloud cover out there. We're at 51. 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

0: adventure starts here. CF Moto side-by-sides are built for thrill seekers. Hit the mud, sand, or snow, and leave the rest in the dust. Jay and K Marine.
1: I'm Mark Dorenkamp with Agribusiness News on Brownfield. Livestock market economist Charlie Martinez says he's very interested to see what placements are in Friday's USDA Cattle on Feed report.
2: To me, as we gear up for the fall run, as we gear up for some restructuring of the supply chain with Tyson, as we gear up for maybe some cattle come from Mexico, the placement number to me is the third leg to that, where it can have some movement in the market depending upon what that number comes in at.
1: And extension entomologist Bob Cook at the University of Minnesota is studying how certain cover crops could play a role in pest management.
3: What we're trying to do is to see if incorporating these cover crops into our current corn and soybean production systems can provide benefits through pest suppression.
1: He says the study involves winter camelina and pennycress seeded in the fall with soybeans relay planted the following spring. Mark Dorenkamp, Brownfield.
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9: 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Here's what we have for you today on the community calendar. Coming up tomorrow, it's a Thursday, Trucks and Tunes, 5 until 8 o'clock. Music tomorrow night, Hardwood Groove and Friends. And again, that gets underway at 5. Live music, grab a bite, bring a food truck. 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Coming up this weekend, it's Ole's Ride Benefit HIA Hospice. $25 per bike, $15 for additional riders. 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And again, it's a benefit for HIA Hospice. Veterans Honor Flight of Minnesota, North Dakota doing a charity golf tournament on Saturday. 9-hole tournament, 4-person scramble. $75 per golfer. Maple Hills Golf Course in Frazee. Shotgun start at 2 o'clock. If you'd like to participate, get a hold of Cecilia, 218-849-3462. We touched on this yesterday on HodgePodge, the Aloha Tropical Dancing Party, Monday, August 24th, 1 to 4 o'clock at the Frazee Event Center. Come on out and enjoy some great old-time music, some polka, some shanishes with Julie Lee and her White Rose duo. Tickets are $7 at the door. That's coming up Monday, Frazee Event Center. St. Mary's of the Lake, roast beef dinner, fresh baked pie, and silent auction, Saturday, August 29th, 4:30 until 7 o'clock, County Highway 20, Detroit Lakes. Becker County Master Gardeners will be doing their plant and pest clinics Wednesdays here in the month of September. They run from 9 until noon. First one's coming up on September 2nd. At the Lake Region Veterans Color Guard will be doing their fundraising breakfast for the month of September, coming up on Sunday, September 20th, 8 to noon. Detroit Lakes American Legion suggested donation of $9 would be graciously appreciated. We'll wrap things up this morning with a check on your history lesson. Today is Wednesday, August 19th, 231st day of the year, 134 left until 2027. Today is National Potato Day, National Hot and Spicy Food Day, Talk Like Jar Jar Binks Day, and National Sandcastles and Sculptures Day. Go back to 1883. Gabrielle Chanel was born in France, a.k.a. Coco, and created the perfume Chanel No. 5. 1909, the first automobile race occurred at the Indianapolis Motor Speedway. 1913, candy manufacturer Clarence Crane registers Lifesavers trademark. He invented the mint candy in 1912. 1919, Afghanistan gained full independence from the United Kingdom. On this date, 1921, Ty Cobb got his 3,000th hit. 67, All You Need Is Love by the Beatles was number one. 1973, Christopher Cross marries country singer Rita Coolidge. On this date in 1977, Groucho Marx passed away at

0: Florida Georgia Line song, Cruise. Pro, dude. And that's a look at your KDLM community calendar, along with your history lesson this morning. A quick break, back with some state news. We'll check in with the crew at Weather Eye and update your Wednesday forecast. We're coming right back.
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2: Minnesota News Network, I'm Sean Maloney. Republican candidate for governor and House Speaker Lisa Daymuth opposes the executive order by Governor Walz to protect the Boundary Waters Canoe Area Wilderness from mining. Daymuth says copper and nickel mining would be valuable for Minnesotans.
3: It provides jobs, it provides the minerals, and I think we can look better at Minnesota and how we could help with those critical minerals rather than just shutting down the process.
2: Congress recently voted to overturn a 20-year ban on mining in the BWCAW. Minnesota Attorney General Keith Ellison is suing Texas Governor Greg Abbott over the extradition of ICE agent Christian Castro. Castro faces assault and false reporting charges stemming from a January shooting in Minneapolis that injured a man. Ellison says Texas is legally required to return Castro, who remains in custody pending extradition. And air quality is expected to remain good across northeastern Minnesota today despite smoke from ongoing wildfires. The latest outlook shows good conditions from Duluth to International Falls. Some smoke could drift back into the Ely area Wednesday with brief periods of moderate air quality possible Wednesday evening. 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
0: A couple minutes away from 7 on a Wednesday for the program with Paul Tromley. Paul, how are we doing today?
8: Not too bad. How about yourself there?
0: Almost fall-like to start our morning.
8: Yeah, definitely has that little feel for it. As low as in the 40s overnight. And yeah, looks like we're taking in the sunshine out there for us. Today, as highs reach about 79. Winds out of the southwest, staying light. Partly cloudy into tonight. A couple of showers, thunderstorms possible. More towards the overnight. The low is at 60. So could see an isolated shower storm early part of Thursday, then partly sunny. But 82 with a northwest to west wind, 5 to 15. Thursday night, 57 and partly cloudy. And then Friday, into some more sunshine, 82 for the high, and then 55 Friday night. Still enjoying high pressure over us here for the weekend. Some sun both Saturday and Sunday. Highs near 80 both days with light northerly winds into Saturday. 55 Saturday night after high near 80 on Sunday. Slight chance for a shower or storm Sunday night, 59. Maybe a couple isolated storm chances into Monday, Tuesday. Highs still right around 83 in the next week. I'm meteorologist Paul Tromley.
0: All right, thanks, Paul, and you have a good day. 73 the high yesterday, 50 the overnight low. Right now, winds are calm, pressure steady. We're at 51 in Detroit Lakes.
9: This is MNN Sports. I'm Mike Graham. The Twins scored twice in the first inning and never looked back. They beat Atlanta last night at Target Field 4-1.
10: I think it's extremely satisfying. I mean, situation where I'm playing a really good team, and we got pitched to today. I mean, I know Josh hit the two-run homer early, but Tyler Mahle was outstanding. I mean, it's through six, he was at 66 pitches, and then we were able to add on a big at bat by Kalen, you know, Buck with the pinch hit, and then Ryan kind of was able to separate it, and then our bullpen did a really good job. You know, Zebby was really effective for six innings, a little hard contact there in the sixth, but overall, good team victory.
9: Manager Derek Shelton got a two-run homer from Josh Bell in the first. Ryan Jeffers had a two-run double in the seventh. First pitch today as the Twins go for the sweep 12-40 in Minneapolis. The AAA Saints lost to Columbus last night 19-3. The Lynx are at Golden State tonight.

0: tonight. The United host Atlanta tonight, and the Vikings will practice today against the Ravens. This is M&N Sports.
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4: 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Broadcasting from the J&K Marine Studios. Winds are calm, a little bit of cloud cover out there in 51 at the tone. Good morning, 7 o'clock.
5: ABC News, I'm Sherry Preston. Congressman Byron Donalds has won the Republican nomination for Florida governor, and former Representative David Jolly has picked up the Democratic nod, setting the stage for a fall campaign to replace outgoing Governor Ron DeSantis in November. Democratic Socialist Angie Nixon won the Democratic nomination for Senate in Florida, defeating the choice of the Democratic Party, Alex Vindman. Police say on the night she died, actress Hayden Panettiere was with her on-again, off-again boyfriend, Brian Hickson, and his brother, Zach.
6: Officials say the brothers called 911. Police reporting Zach was very emotional while EMS were working on Hayden, while Brian did not become emotional until EMS declared her officially deceased. According to the report, Brian also showed the officer the bag of medication Hayden is currently on.
5: That's ABC's Faith Abube. 14 people now charged in connection with an alleged cocaine ring involving students associated with two Penn State fraternities. This is ABC News. A growing number of law enforcement officers are in big trouble, accused of inappropriately using flock cameras.
7: A police officer is behind bars and another is facing termination, both accused of misusing flock cameras, a system of more than 120,000 automatic license plate readers used by law enforcement nationwide. No warrant needed. Amid the growing backlash, by the end of the year, Flock is requiring every department to turn on a tool that flags suspicious searches and automatically locks that officer out pending review.
5: ABC's Lana Moise. On trial, Meta, accused of designing dangerous products for young people. Those products, Instagram and Facebook.
8: Meta just lost two very similar cases that dealt with a lot of these same questions in New Mexico and California just this year. Again, both of those cases had to do with the negative mental health impacts that features baked into these social media platforms have on consumers, particularly young people.
5: ABC's Mike DeBusky. I'm Sherry Preston, ABC News.
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4: 7:04, still a little bit of cloud cover in 52, maybe 79 for the high later on this afternoon. More on the forecast coming up later on this hour. We'll play three clips to win it, brought to you by Bleachers Bar and Grill, home of the Tuesday Blue Plate Special. I'll let you pick your prize today. Audio clues come your way at about 7:40. 1 hour from now, we'll announce the winner in the one of our final two on the Water Pontoon Party. You've got only two left. We'll announce one winner next hour, and then you got one more week to qualify for the final on the Water Pontoon Party. We'll give you the details on who's winning that pontoon party coming up a little after 8 o'clock. Hodgepodge next hour. Steve Skoog, Becker County Environmental Services, will drop by, and we'll check in with Steve and see what's going on. Don't forget, the Twins will try and wrap up their series going for the sweep of the Braves tonight. Pre-game at 12 noon, first pitch today, 12:40. Twins have an off day tomorrow before they hit the road for a three-gamer against the Padres. And then continue that road trip next Monday, Tuesday, and Wednesday on the road against the A's. And the Lynx, they're back in action tonight. They got the WNBA's best record. How nice would it be to see the Lynx bring home another WNBA title? Right now, the latest from the newsroom.
18: From the newsroom, I'm Ryan Cunningham. The Lakes Region Builders Association has appointed former Minnesota Senate Majority Leader Roger Moe as its new executive officer. The Detroit Lakes-based organization represents home builders, tradespeople, and other industry professionals across Becker, Ottertail, Wilkin, Norman, and Mahnomen counties. Moe served in the Minnesota Senate from 1970 to 2003 and holds the record as the state's longest-serving Senate Majority Leader, serving in that position for 22 years. His legislative legacy includes the creation of Minnesota State Colleges and University System and the Environmental Trust Fund. Moe says he's excited to work with the Builders Association to support an industry that is an economic foundation for Western Minnesota. He says housing, skilled trades, and community development are an essential part of the region's vitality. Construction is underway on the future home of the White Earth Boys and Girls Club in Kellaway. The new facility is being built on Dakota Street, where the club's playground and outdoor basketball courts were completed last year. Carol Thompson, CEO of Strategic and Program Development, says the new building is expected to be completed by the end of July 2027. It will include an indoor half-court basketball area, youth room, mental health office, team room, arts and crafts room, and teaching kitchen. The building will also serve as a community center with a grilling deck and a large inflatable water attraction planned for summer activities. The project has been years in the planning, and the organization has worked hard to make sure the facility reflects what the community wants and needs. The Callaway Boys and Girls Club currently operates out of the Callaway Community Center, serves youth ages 5 to 18 after school and during the summer. Thompson says it will be exciting to see the long-planned project come to life. Most importantly, see the kids enjoying the new space. That's a look at news. From the newsroom, I'm Ryan Cunningham.
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20: Here's your KDLM weatherology forecast. Mainly clear skies today, with daytime highs approaching 79. Southwesterly winds around 5 miles per hour. Slight chance of thunderstorms tonight, lows level off around 59. Partly cloudy skies. Slight chance for storms.
0: Tomorrow, daytime highs approaching 82. Sunshine mixed with clouds at times. I'm meteorologist Jennifer Wojcicki. Currently 51.
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4: For the check of sports headlines, I'm David Kinderman. The Minnesota Twins took down the Atlanta Braves 4-1 last night at Target Field, securing a series win against one of the top teams in Major League Baseball. Twins starter Zebby Matthews was credited with the victory. He struck out four batters over 5 2/3. He allowed five hits and fanned four. Josh Bell clubbed a two-run home run in the first inning, while Ryan Jeffers belted a two-run double in the eighth. Minnesota has won back-to-back games and hopes to sweep the three-game series today with the Atlanta Braves. The 62-65 Twins will go with right-hander Taj Bradley on the mound. 12:40 first pitch. That'll be in downtown Minneapolis at Target Field. 12 noon with the pregame show on KDLM this afternoon. The Minnesota Lynx are one of the hottest teams in the WNBA, holding the league's best record at 29-7. Minnesota has won four straight, entering tonight's game against Golden State. This is the top two teams in the WNBA. The host Valkyries own the second-best record. They are sitting at 25-9. Golden State has won six games in a row and 15 of their past 17. Tonight's game will tip off locally at 9 o'clock. One other note from the Lynx, rookie point guard Olivia Miles has been named the WNBA's Western Conference Player of the Week. Minnesota United hope to extend an unbeaten streak. The Loons have picked up a point in three straight games and will host Atlanta United FC tonight, Allianz Field in downtown St. Paul. The match will begin at 7:30 this evening. The Minnesota Vikings and Baltimore Ravens are set to have a big week in Eagan. The two clubs will take part in joint practices today and tomorrow at the Vikings team headquarters before playing each other at U.S. Bank Stadium in another preseason game. That'll be Saturday at 12 noon. The team will not play Kyler Murray in the exhibition game Saturday, but will give him quite a test over the next 2 days at practice. Both workouts are open to the public today and tomorrow. Minnesota 1-0 on the preseason after their 13-10 victory over the New York Giants in New Jersey last Saturday. Meanwhile, NFL Commissioner Roger Goodell has a bullish outlook on the league's global growth. Speaking to German broadcaster RTL, Goodell says there will eventually be teams located outside of the United States with a Super Bowl played overseas as well. The NFL will play a record 9 international games this season, including the first ever contest in Australia. That'll be during week 1. And finally, wildfire smoke is creating challenges for Minnesota high school sports teams. Some schools have moved practices indoors or adjusted workouts when air quality reaches unhealthy levels. Minnesota State High School League guidance calls for moving practices indoors when the air quality index reaches 150. At 200 or higher, outdoor activities should be moved inside, postponed, or just canceled. Coaches say finding enough indoor space for multiple fall sports can be difficult when the smoke forces them inside. That's Check of Sports Headlines. I'm David Kinderman.
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4: Funeral announcements are being brought to you by the David Donahauer Funeral Home and the West Chose Funeral Home, both of Detroit Lakes. Roger Vandermeer, age 65 of Ada, passed away on Thursday, August 13th at his home. Funeral services with military honors will be held at 2 p.m. on Thursday the 20th at the Anderson Family Funeral Home in Ada. There will be a visitation 1 hour prior to the services on Thursday afternoon. The arrangements for Roger Vandermeer of Ada have been arranged and entrusted to the Anderson Family Funeral Home of Ada in Halstead.
1: Dennis Candy Bar Omang, age 66 of Winger, passed away on Friday, August 7th at Fairview Hospital in Minneapolis. A memorial service will be held at 6:30 p.m. on Friday the 21st at Emmanuel Lutheran Church in Beju, with a time of gathering beginning at 5 p.m. at the church Friday evening. The arrangements for Dennis Candy Bar Omang of Winger have been arranged and entrusted to the Anderson Family Funeral Home of Manoman. Funeral announcements are being brought to you by the David Donahower Funeral Home and the West Chose Funeral Home, both of Detroit Lakes.
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All we have is Joel in the morning. So there's that. 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

0: reeling in the years. Little Steely Dan on the station you've got on for Classic Hits, KDLM. 6:30, we're half hour away from 8 o'clock. 52, maybe 79 for the Highlander on this afternoon. So to come, we'll play three clips to win it. We're doing the classic teen movies. You can pick your prize today. Today is National Potato Day. How many of you enjoy it? There's so many. Potatoes are such a versatile vegetable. I had some sliced Yukon Golds last night with my dinner. Ah, yes, baked potatoes. What do you have on your baked potato? You have sour cream and onion, butter. Yeah, some people put sriracha. You know, there's all kinds of things. Loaded baked potato is a lot of fun, too. The word itself can sometimes be a struggle to say, see, especially for kids.
1: Ladies and spuds, National Potato Day is finally here.
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1: And to mark this special day, here's a group of adorable children attempting to say the word potato.
3: Potato.
4: Yeah, I have no idea what you just said.
1: And there you have it. When words fail, you can always just mash them like potatoes.
5: I say potato, and you say potato.
1: Yeah. Happy National Potato Day. And never forget that practice makes potato.
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11: Minnesota News Network, I'm Tasha Radel. Not all Democrats are on board with Governor Tim Walz's executive order to protect the boundary waters from copper nickel mining. DFL Senator Grant Housechild from the Iron Range says there's nothing wrong with at least studying the idea of mining here.
12: Having executive orders, whether they're at the federal level or the state level, making these decisions political only hurts the very process that provides us an objective answer of whether or not mining can be done safely.
11: Wildfire smoke is creating challenges for Minnesota high school sports teams. Some schools have moved practices indoors or adjusted workouts when air quality reaches unhealthy levels. Coaches say finding enough indoor space for multiple fall sports can be difficult when smoke forces teams inside. A suspect is in custody following burglaries at 2 schools in Hinckley. This is MNN.
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15: Here's your KDLM weatherology forecast. Mainly clear skies today with daytime highs approaching 79. Southwesterly winds around 5 miles per hour. Slight chance of thunderstorms. Tonight, lows level off around 59. Partly cloudy skies. Slight chance for storms. Tomorrow, daytime highs approaching 82. Sunshine mixed with clouds at times. I'm meteorologist Jennifer Wojcicki. Right now, it's 52 degrees.
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0: 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We're doing teen movies this week. 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You identify today's classic teen flick. Dial 847-1340. Get it right, and you can pick your prize today. Up for grabs, you can have a pair of tickets to go check out the Western Minnesota Steam Threshers reunion. Or maybe you want to go see Slaughter September 11th at Shooting Star Casino. Or if that doesn't trip your trigger, we'll throw in a Detroit Lakes craft beer t-shirt. So a triple pick your prize today on a Wednesday. All right, a little background on today's teen movie. This one came out February 17th of 1989, had a budget of $10 million, did $40.7 million at the box office. You can figure it out. Give me a call, 847-1340, and as always, we will put you on the air to see if we make you a winner. All right, gang, good luck. Listen closely, and here we go. Clip number one on three clips to win it.
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21: 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While I agree that in time our band will be most triumphant, the truth is Wild Stallions will never be a super band until we have Eddie Van Halen.
0: All right, you know what teen movie from 89 that is? 847-1340. Need some help? We're back next with clip number two.
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0: All right, we're working on a stumper here on a Wednesday and figure out today's teen movie, 847-1340. Here you go. Here's clip number two.
24: How's it going, ladies?
25: You're the ones we saw in front of the castle.
24: I am Ted of San Dimas. And I bring to you a message of love.
25: From who?
24: From myself.
25: And what is this message you speak of?
24: Oh, you beautiful babes from England, for whom we have traveled through time. Will you go to the prom with us in San Dimas? We will have a most triumphant time.
0: All right, you know what? So let's go to the phones. Hi, good morning, Katie Lem. Who's this?
26: Jenny? Denise.
0: Oh, I'm sorry. Denise, do you have a guess? You know what classic teen flick that is?
26: I'm
1: not sure, but is it Bill and Ted's Excellent Adventure?
2: Now, a motion picture so grand, so magnificent, and so vast, it spans 7,000 years.
4: No way!
5: Yes way!
2: But it starts with Bill.
7: I'm Bill S. Preston!
18: Who is Joan of Arc?
2: And Ted.
26: Noah's wife?
27: If you guys are really us, what number are we thinking of?
28: 69, dudes!
2: Bill and Ted's
29: Excellent! Excellent!
2: Excellent Adventure.
30: Hiya, dude.
0: Denise, nicely done. Bill and Ted's, what are you, in a wind tunnel?
1: No.
0: Are you driving through a tornado this morning? What's that?
1: My phone is just cutting out. I don't know what's going on.
0: Well, you got it right today, Denise. Congratulations. So the big question, what do you want? Do you want to go to the Steam Threshers? You want to go see Slaughter? Or you want a T-shirt? Your choice.
1: I will pick the Steam Threshers.
0: All right. We'll hook you with a pair of tickets to the Western Minnesota Steam Threshers reunion and roll log. You can stop out and pick up your passes. Have a great day. Thanks for playing along with us today on Three Clips to Win It.
1: Thank you. You too.
0: All right. Denise got it right. Going back to 1989. Bill and Ted's Excellent Adventure. Most excellent. We'll do another one tomorrow. Three Clips to Win It. 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

Company on the station you've got out for classic hits, KDLM. Stick around. Coming up after 8 o'clock, we'll announce one of our final two On the Water Pontoon Party winners. We'll have one winner in this next hour, and then our final one next week, and then they'll be done for the summer. So stick around. We'll give you the winner coming up after 8 o'clock. How's your back-to-school shopping going? Yeah, it's that time of the year when folks are out getting everything stocked up as you head back to school. So we threw the KDLM AI band in the studios and said, hey, let's put something together for back-to-school shopping. You've heard the Doobie Brothers.

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3: Here's your KDLM weatherology forecast. Mainly clear skies today with daytime highs approaching 79. Southwesterly winds around 5 miles per hour. Slight chance of thunderstorms. Tonight, lows level off around 59. Partly cloudy skies. Slight chance for storms. Tomorrow, daytime highs approaching 82. Sunshine mixed with clouds at times. I'm meteorologist Jennifer Wojcicki. Right now, it's 52 degrees.
4: This is MNN Sports. I'm Mike Graham. The Twins scored twice in the first inning and never looked back. They beat Atlanta last night at Target Field 4-1.
5: I think it's extremely satisfying. I mean, situation where playing a really good team, and we got pitched to today. I mean, I know Josh hit the two-run homer early, but Tyler Mahle was outstanding. I mean, it's through six, he was at 66 pitches, and then we were able to add on a big at bat by Kalen, you know, Buck with the pinch hit, and then Ryan kind of was able to separate it, and then our bullpen did a really good job. You know, Zebby was really effective for six innings, a little hard contact there in the sixth, but overall, good team victory.
4: Manager Derek Shelton got a two-run homer from Josh Bell in the first. Ryan Jeffers had a two-run double in the seventh. First pitch today as the Twins go for the sweep 12-40 in Minneapolis. The AAA Saints lost to Columbus last night 19-3. The Lynx are at Golden State tonight. The United host Atlanta tonight. And the Vikings will practice today against the Ravens. This is MNN Sports.
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4: That's a wrap on hour number two on a KDLM Wednesday. 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Birthdays and anniversaries. And Steve Scoop joins us on Hodgepodge. And the On the Water Pontoon Party, a winner coming up all next hour on the station you can count on. 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Mostly clear skies, winds are calm, 55. Good morning, it's 8 o'clock.
5: ABC News, I'm Sherry Preston. Mixed results for far-left Democrats in yesterday's primaries in Florida. Democratic Socialist Angie Nixon did win the Democratic primary for Senate against former national security expert Alex Vindman.
6: Vindman was backed by establishment party leaders, and his campaign raised $16 million. None of it was enough to beat Nixon, who joined the DSA in the middle of her campaign.
7: We, the hard-working, everyday people of Florida, sent a shockwave to the Washington D.C.
6: But far-left challengers coming up short elsewhere on the ballot, unable to unseat Florida Congressman Jared Moskowitz.
5: ABC's Jay O'Brien. The Navy confirming that another ship, this one the USS Benfold, lost power last month. That meant no drinking water, no working toilets, and no air conditioning for days in the South China Sea. That follows reports of shortages aboard the USS Abraham Lincoln in the Middle East as well. Still without power in parts of Indiana, a full week after serious flash flooding. This is ABC News. Charges announced against 14 people in connection with an alleged cocaine trafficking operation involving students associated with two fraternities at Penn State University.
8: According to the Attorney General of the state of Pennsylvania, he calls this a major cocaine operation that kind of went between Philadelphia, New York City, and the Penn State campus, led primarily by two individuals who are now both former Penn State students. One at the top of the food chain, again, according to officials, a gentleman named Agostino Abatiello, and underneath him, a guy named Thomas Robinson.
5: ABC's Matt Rivers. The fraternities Delta Upsilon and Sigma Chi are both off campus. Police say those involved were cutting and packaging the drugs at those frat houses. Millions more people may be able to get smaller, lightweight Amazon packages delivered by drone by the end of the year. Amazon says it's expanding its airborne shipping to suburban areas in nearly 500 cities. Amazon saying customers could get their packages within a half hour after placing orders. Sherry Preston, ABC News.
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4: 804, sunshine, and 56, maybe 79 for the high later on this afternoon. So to come this hour, we've got our birth and anniversary club. If you have one you want to get on the list today, you can call the front office, 847-5624. Hodgepodge today. We got Steve Scoob with Becker County Environmental Services dropping by, and we'll catch up with Steve coming up here on Hodgepodge. Just a reminder, we got a noontime game for the Twins as they try and sweep the Kansas City, a lot of Braves. Good luck. 12 noon today, pregame, first pitch at 12:40, and then the Twins have an off day before they hit the road to take on the Padres Friday, Saturday, and Sunday. Well, you know what time it is. It's Wednesday, and that means we announce another winner in the J&K Marine on the Water Pontoon Party. Every Wednesday at 8:05, we announce another winner. And congratulations today going out to Arliss Bora from Pelican Rapids. Arliss, you are the On the Water Pontoon Party winner. You and nine of your friends will be going out in that gorgeous South Bay pontoon next week. Folks, we're down to the final one. Yeah, we have one left. So here's the deal. Get registered, 218-847-2001. Pontoon is the word. And get qualified. Listen next week at this time, and we'll announce our final winner in the On the Water Pontoon Party. Again, congratulations, Arliss Bora, Pelican Rapids. On the Water Pontoon Party winner from J&K Marine and Classic Hits KDLM. A look at local news this hour brought to you by West Joe's Funeral Home.
13: From the newsroom, I'm Ryan Cunningham. The Lakes Region Builders Association has appointed former Minnesota Senate Majority Leader Roger Moe as its new executive officer. The Detroit Lakes-based organization represents home builders, tradespeople, and other industry professionals across Becker, Ottertail, Wilkin, Norman, and Minoman counties. Moe served in the Minnesota Senate from 1970 to 2003 and holds the record as the state's longest-serving Senate Majority Leader, serving in that position for 22 years. His legislative legacy includes the creation of Minnesota State Colleges and University System and the Environmental Trust Fund. Moe says he's excited to work with the Builders Association to support an industry that is an economic foundation for Western Minnesota. He says housing, skilled trades, and community development are an essential part of the region's vitality. Construction is underway on the future home of the White Earth Boys and Girls Club in Kellaway. The new facility is being built on Dakota Street, where the club's playground and outdoor basketball courts were completed last year. Carol Thompson, CEO of Strategic and Program Development, says the new building is expected to be completed by the end of July 2027. It will include an indoor half-court basketball area, youth room, mental health office, team room, arts and crafts room, and teaching kitchen. The building will also serve as a community center with a grilling deck and a large inflatable water attraction planned for summer activities. The project has been years in the planning, and the organization has worked hard to make sure the facility reflects what the community wants and needs. The Callaway Boys and Girls Club currently operates out of the Callaway Community Center, serves youth ages 5 to 18 after school and during the summer. Thompson says it will be exciting to see the long-planned project come to life. Most importantly, see the kids enjoying the new space. That's a look at news. From the newsroom, I'm Ryan Cunningham.
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16: Detroit Lakes. here's your KDLM weatherology forecast. Mainly sunny skies today with daytime highs approaching 79. Winds out of the southwest 5 to 10 miles per hour. Slight chance for storms. Tonight, lows level off around 59, partly cloudy skies. Sunshine mixed with clouds at times. Tomorrow, slight chance of thunderstorms. Daytime highs approaching 82. I'm meteorologist Jennifer Wojcicki. Currently 52.
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4: For the check of sports headlines, I'm David Kinderman. The Minnesota Twins took down the Atlanta Braves 4-1 last night at Target Field, securing a series win against one of the top teams in Major League Baseball. Twin starter Zebby Matthews was credited with the victory. He struck out four batters over 5 2/3. He allowed five hits and fanned four. Josh Bell clubbed a two-run home run in the first inning, while Ryan Jeffers belted a two-run double in the eighth. Minnesota has won back-to-back games and hopes to sweep the three-game series today with the Atlanta Braves. The 62-65 Twins will go with right-hander Taj Bradley on the mound. 12:40 first pitch. That'll be at downtown Minneapolis at Target Field. 12 noon with the pregame show on KDLM this afternoon. Minnesota Lynx are one of the hottest teams in the WNBA, holding the league's best record at 29-7. Minnesota has won four straight, entering tonight's game against Golden State. This is the top two teams in the WNBA. The host Valkyries own the second best record. They are sitting at 25-9. Golden State has won six games in a row and 15 of their past 17. Tonight's game will tip off locally at 9 o'clock. One other note from the Lynx, rookie point guard Olivia Miles has been named the WNBA's Western Conference Player of the Week. Minnesota United hope to extend an unbeaten streak. The Loons have picked up a point in three straight games and will host Atlanta United FC tonight, Allianz Field in downtown St. Paul. The match will begin at 7:30 this evening. The Minnesota Vikings and Baltimore Ravens are set to have a big week in Eagan. The two clubs will take part in joint practices today and tomorrow at the Vikings team headquarters before playing each other at U.S. Bank Stadium in another preseason game. That'll be Saturday at 12 noon. The team will not play Kyler Murray in the exhibition game Saturday, but will give him quite a test over the next 2 days at practice. Both workouts are open to the public today and tomorrow. Minnesota 1-0 on the preseason after their 13-10 victory over the New York Giants in New Jersey last Saturday. Meanwhile, NFL Commissioner Roger Goodell has a bullish outlook on the league's global growth. Speaking to German broadcaster RTL, Goodell says there will eventually be teams located outside of the United States with a Super Bowl played overseas as well. The NFL will play a record 9 international games this season, including the first ever contest in Australia. That'll be during week 1. And finally, wildfire smoke is creating challenges for Minnesota high school sports teams. Some schools have moved practices indoors or adjusted workouts when air quality reaches unhealthy levels. Minnesota State High School League guidance calls for moving practices indoors when the air quality index reaches 150. At 200 or higher, outdoor activities should be moved inside, postponed, or just canceled. Coaches say finding enough indoor space for multiple fall sports can be difficult when the smoke forces them inside. That's Check of Sports Headlines. I'm David Kinderman.
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0: It's 8:27, time for the birthday and anniversary club. We do a Monday through Friday on KDLM, brought to you by Dairy Queen of Detroit Lakes, along with DL Floral. As always, we do select one winner at random. They get the prize pack, the DQ certificate, and the birthday bouquet. Let's get to it. Birthdays and anniversaries for Wednesday, August 19th. We've got quite the list. This might be the longest birthday list I think I've ever read here at KDLM, so let's get to it. Happy birthday today going out to Alex Score. Alex, happy birthday from all your friends. Byron Beyer has got a birthday today. Byron, happy birthday from Glenn and Bev. Mac Hoffman's got a birthday today. Mac, happy birthday from Grandma and Papa. Dan Gigstead's got a birthday today. Dan, happy birthday from Jim and Sue. Oh, we're not done yet. David Carter's got a birthday today. David, happy birthday from your favorite child. Tiffany Thompson's got a birthday today. Tiffany, happy birthday from Linda and Jace and your family and friends. And Gary Johnson has a birthday today. Gary, happy birthday from Joanne and Josh. Whew, that is the list. We'll come back and tell you who the winner is next.
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1: Your room? No way.
2: Okay, okay. Whoever finishes their chores first gets Dairy Queen.
1: Now that's a bet I can win.
2: You're on.
1: Wait. Let's just call Grandma. She'll take us to DQ.
2: Good idea.
3: Dairy Queen Grill and Chill in Detroit Lakes. The one thing siblings can agree on.
0: And congratulations and happy birthday today going out to David Carter. David, you're the birthday and anniversary club winner. Enjoy your DQ certificate and the birthday bouquet. We'll come back and do it again tomorrow right here on KDLM. Stick around. A Wednesday installment of HodgePodge. We'll check in with Steve Scoop with Becker County Environmental Services in moments.
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4: Here's your KDLM weatherology forecast. Mainly sunny skies today with daytime highs approaching 79. Winds out of the southwest 5 to 10 miles per hour. Slight chance for storms. Tonight, lows level off around 59, partly cloudy skies. Sunshine mixed with clouds at times. Tomorrow, slight chance of thunderstorms. Daytime highs approaching 82. I'm meteorologist Jennifer Wojcicki. Right now, it's 61 degrees.
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6: Good morning. Welcome into HodgePodge. Today is Wednesday, August 19th. I'm Joel Ketke, joining us for our monthly chat. Steve Scoop joins us from Becker County Environmental Services. Steve, always a pleasure. Thanks for with us today on HodgePodge.
7: Yeah, good morning, Joel. It's good to be here.
6: Oh, we got all kinds of stuff to talk about. Let's start off with some park and rec update, as we like to update folks on what's going on within the county.
7: Sure. You know, we have a county park, Dunlop's County Park. We've been making quite a few changes out there in the past few years, and as a result, the troll coming there and just various upgrades, we've seen the traffic count go up quite a bit out there. So we're looking at expanding the parking lot out there in the next few years. And for folks that are going out there, they'll notice that we've taken out some trees, and we're just doing some work out there. But that's just in anticipation of eventually taking down a storage shed that we have there and just expanding the parking lot. That, and along with, I think the public should know that you know, we've had a fairly dry summer.
6: Is the tram done?
7: Yeah. you know, it depends because we've had some recent rainfall. And if the lake levels come back, we're going to keep it open. Okay. But if they continue to fall, we're going to wind up shutting that down probably just because the water levels are too low to operate it. So,
6: you know, we talk with the watershed folks and we talk about lake levels. And then you get a nice rain, and I don't think people understand that even if you got heavy rain 3-4 days, even a week in a row, it takes a long time for those water tables to come back out. And if you live on a lake, or if you've been around any of our area lakes and you've seen the amount of shoreline, or maybe a boat ramp and see how far you got to get your vehicles in, lakes are low.
7: They are, absolutely. That water table is going down, it seems like, or you know, a lot of dried up sloughs and rivers, and it's dry out there.
6: It is. Update us on a Little Sugar Bush at the county park.
7: You know, that's a new park that we're developing up north of Richwood. And we acquired this property a couple of years ago. And it was a piece of tax forfeited land. There was a house on it. We took out the house. There had been a beach area years and years ago that the public used. It was owned by people, but the people just used it. Now we've restored that area. So there's a public beach area for people to come and use. The public's welcome to use that at any time as a day use area. So just, you know, they're going to see improvements over the next few years as we turn that into a beach, maybe an area where people can come and picnic and some trails out there and parking area, that type of thing.
6: Guys, you're doing some updates on forest roads and trails?
7: You know, we are. Recently the county in our department, we purchased a tractor with a brush mower on it. And we haven't had some of this equipment ever in the past. So our staff is going to be spending more time maintaining the brush and also upgrading some of these roads. There is some work that needs to be done as far as filling in potholes and just changing water direction, maybe replacing some culverts, that type of thing. And so out in the areas, this year we're going to be working on Many Point Road, Camp 5 and 6 roads, and then North Sugar Bush and the Moulton Lake Road. And just a word of caution out there for people that are driving through, you know, that just watch for equipment and machinery, because sometimes these people do not notice you when you come up behind them or you're coming at them and they're concentrating on what they're doing. And, you know, when they're mowing, it just be careful, because that mower can throw a chunk of wood quite a ways or hit a rock or something, and we don't want to damage anybody's vehicles.
6: I want to touch base with you on the Ojibwe Forest Rally. You know, this has been going on for a while, and if you follow the rally car world, this brings in some of the top. Travis Pastrana has been here, I don't know how many years, racing his Subaru. And so talk a little bit about this, because people can participate as a volunteer, but if you'd like to spectate, this is a really unique event.
7: Absolutely. You know, this year they're coming through some property across Becker County tax forfeited land. This is new. They've did it years and years ago, but it's new this year on this route. And they can go to the Ojibwe Forest Rally website to find out exactly where it's at. And people are invited to, they can watch the race on tax forfeited land without any charge. Just be cognizant of the crew, and they do restrict where you can be and the times and, you know, where you're going to be at and those types of things, and just work with them.
6: And there's a reason for that. If you've ever watched one of these rallies, these boys are flying. Steve shaking his head. I mean, they are, if you've ever seen a rally event, this is like a fine line between on the edge of in control and out of control. There's literally just a millimeter sometimes.
7: Absolutely. You know, they're really great to work with. We've met with them. They maintain the roads before and after they're done. They're going to be coming through from up in Clearwater County, coming down through there, and then into Becker and across Becker, and they're going to wind up at the WeFest grounds. And so, you know, people are welcome to go there too. And there is a cover charge to watch that final event there. So,
6: event coming up this weekend, the Brady Oberg Foundation Veterans Rug. It leaves Ice Cracking Lodge coming up on Saturday the 22nd. Steve, as we talk about the ATV and UTV and side-by-side world, there's so much stuff going on. Again, I give a shout-out to the Woods and Wheels ATV Club. They're sponsoring one of these events. And whenever we get showers, whenever we get rain, whenever we get wind, whenever we get trees down, man, that crew is out there cleaning up those trails. And again, I know we talk about them a lot, but they deserve the credit.
7: Absolutely. You know, these programs that we work with, the Woods and Wheels, are like groups like that are civic groups. You know, that's what helps keep these programs alive and going, and, you know, it makes them cost effective for the general public to use. And as long as people work with them and they keep them up, we'll continue to see good things out of this.
6: I was telling Steve before we went on the air, we were up riding last Friday and starting to see a little bit of orange, a little bit of yellow, Sumac starting to get a little bit of red, even though we're only in the middle of August. I think it's going to be a gorgeous and long fall for colors this year.
7: You know, I absolutely think it will be. Normally when you have a drought, the trees get stressed and the colors come out sooner, and they're going to probably last a little longer. So we're going to look forward to a colorful fall, hopefully,
6: yeah.
7: Right?
6: Everybody's going to get out and enjoy the fall foliage. Let's shift gears and talk about environmental services. What's going on, Steve?
7: You know, with environmental services, it seems like we always have something happening. You know, as we've talked about in the past, our organics waste diversion, recycling program has been, we've been expanding that over the summer. We were hoping to get down into the southwest corner of the county, but due to lack of staffing, we haven't been able to do that, but hopefully now we're going to be expanding that fairly soon. We also would like to get the school districts on board. The Holy Rosary School does it. They do a fantastic job. They like the program. We'd like to get the other public schools on board. Also, this is the first year in years and years and years that I can think of. We implemented at WeFest, and a shout out to the folks at WeFest. They did a great job. You know, I don't remember off the top of my head how many tons, but it was a lot of waste that got removed out of the waste stream, and that helps everything for them, and they turn it into a beneficial use product. So shout out to them. Other than that, you know, if there's any businesses out there or individuals that are interested in our source separated organics program, they can get a hold of us, and the county will cover the cost for a container, compostable bag liners that go in there, and also if your business will cover the collection costs. So if they're interested, then get a hold of us at 218-846-7310, and we'd be happy to meet with you, explain the program, and we'll see if it works for you.
6: How's the gypsum business going in Becker County?
7: You know, that's an interesting project.
6: We talked about this last month.
7: We did.

0: waste product into something that somebody can use. It's a type of recycling or diversion that's, you know, turn it into a resource rather than a waste.
1: Steve, is anything else you want the public to be aware of?
0: No, just, you know, as we go into the fall, which is coming, as you alluded to earlier, the leaves are starting to turn, kids will be going back to school, and people start thinking about fall cleanup. You know, just as you're cleaning up around the place and you're starting to put away stuff, you know, if you have hazardous waste paints and those types of projects, you're working on them in the fall, make sure that you bring them in into a warm place so the paints don't get spoiled. And if you have extra, you can bring it out to a hazardous waste facility. A transfer station will take it. There's no charge to these programs. Then if there's extra that you might have to get rid of, we put that out for the public to use. Also, just keep in mind, you know, it's that if you are going to be burning clean wood waste or things like that, watch out for fires and smoke and don't burn waste. It's against a lot of burn garbage and it's against a lot of bury it.
1: Steve, if folks have questions or are looking for answers, how can they reach out to
0: Absolutely.
1: You?
0: Absolutely. You know, they can reach out to our department they can either go through the Becker County website. All our contact information is there under Environmental Services. Or they can give our office a call at 218-846-7310.
1: Steve, I always appreciate your time with us. We'll catch up here again coming up in the month of September.
0: Perfect.
1: Steve's good with us from Becker County Environmental Services. We'll take a break, come back, and wrap things up on HodgePodge. Stay tuned.
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1: For the check of sports headlines, I'm David Kinderman. The Minnesota Twins took down the Atlanta Braves 4-1 last night at Target Field, securing a series win against one of the top teams in Major League Baseball. Twins starter Zebby Matthews was credited with the victory. He struck out 4 batters over 5 2/3. He allowed 5 hits and fanned 4. Josh Bell clubbed a 2-run home run in the first inning, while Ryan Jeffers belted a 2-run double in the 8th. Minnesota has won back-to-back games and hopes to sweep the 3-game series today with the Atlanta Braves. The 62-65 Twins will go with right-hander Taj Bradley on the mound. 12:40 first pitch. That'll be at downtown Minneapolis at Target Field. 12 noon with the pregame show on KDLM this afternoon. The Minnesota Lynx are one of the hottest teams in the WNBA, holding the league's best record at 29-7. Minnesota has won 4 straight, entering tonight's game against Golden State. This is the top 2 teams in the WNBA. The host Valkyries own the second best record. They are sitting at 25-9. Golden State has won 6 games in a row and 15 of their past 17. Tonight's game will tip off locally at 9 o'clock. One other note from the Lynx, rookie point guard Olivia Miles has been named the WNBA's Western Conference Player of the Week. Minnesota United hope to extend an unbeaten streak. The Loons have picked up a point in 3 straight games and will host Atlanta United FC tonight, Allianz Field in downtown St. Paul. The match will begin at 7:30 this evening. The Minnesota Vikings and Baltimore Ravens are set to have a big week in Eagan. The two clubs will take part in joint practices today and tomorrow at the Vikings team headquarters before playing each other at U.S. Bank Stadium in another preseason game. That'll be Saturday at 12 noon. The team will not play Kyler Murray in the exhibition game Saturday, but will give him quite a test over the next 2 days at practice. Both workouts are open to the public today and tomorrow. Minnesota 1-0 on the preseason after their 13-10 victory over the New York Giants in New Jersey last Saturday. Meanwhile, NFL Commissioner Roger Goodell has a bullish outlook on the league's global growth. Speaking to German broadcaster RTL, Goodell says there will eventually be teams located outside of the United States with a Super Bowl played overseas as well. The NFL will play a record 9 international games this season, including the first ever contest in Australia. That'll be during week 1. And finally, wildfire smoke is creating challenges for Minnesota high school sports teams. Some schools have moved practices indoors or adjusted workouts when air quality reaches unhealthy levels. Minnesota State High School League guidance calls for moving practices indoors when the air quality index reaches 150. At 200 or higher, outdoor activities should be moved inside, postponed, or just canceled. Coaches say finding enough indoor space for multiple fall sports can be difficult when the smoke forces them inside. That's Check of Sports Headlines. I'm David Kinderman.

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2: Well, that is going to wrap up HodgePodge for today. I want to thank Steve Scoop with Becker County Environmental Services for dropping by. Coming up tomorrow, it is Watershed District Day. We'll check in with the Becker County and Pelican River Watershed Districts. That'll be our topic of discussions tomorrow here on KDLM. Stick around. We got a little noontime action for you for our Minnesota Twins. They'll try and sweep the Braves. Pre-game at noon, first pitch at 12:40. Off day tomorrow before they travel to San Diego to take on the Padres for a three-game series Friday, Saturday, and Sunday. Stick around. A short news break from ABC, and then we hand it over to the big man on campus. It's Cale Daniels next.
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4: ABC News, I'm Sherry Preston. Another primary election day, this one in the state of Florida. Trump-backed Congressman Byron Donalds has won the GOP race for governor. He will be vying for the job Ron DeSantis currently has.
5: My administration will be guided by three pillars: making Florida accountable, achievable, and most of all, affordable.
4: Also winning in the Florida race for Senate, State Representative Angie Nixon, a Democratic Socialist. She won her party's nomination for the seat once held by Secretary of State Marco Rubio. The United Arab Emirates today suspending all trade with Iran after coming under renewed fire, it says, from Tehran. On trial in California, Facebook and Instagram parent company Meta. This is State Attorney General Rob Bonta.
6: This is about our children, the next generation, our kids. They deserve to be safe.
4: He and other attorneys general sued, saying that Meta knew its products were addictive and fueling anxiety and depression and went ahead with their development anyway. This is ABC News. Philadelphia police are still looking for a creepy man who's been terrorizing women near City Hall.
7: Chilling video released by investigators shows a man wearing a disturbing doll face mask.
8: He's actively engaged in running up to people. It looks like he's attempting to scare or antagonize them.
7: Police now scouring surveillance video in the area, believing he's threatened or chased at least a half a dozen people. Police say the suspect is seen using a cell phone, appearing to film the terrifying encounters. Intelligence units now scouring social media.
4: ABC's Rand and Alley. Excited crowds on Pompano Beach, Florida, just north of Fort Lauderdale, where the first jellyfish museum is now open. The founders fled Ukraine after starting a similar museum there. In Florida, Ariana Pelkovich is the one who runs it.
9: Biggest idea here to leave people with the feeling that they know something more about the population of jellyfish.
4: The facility houses 20 unique species. I'm Sherry Preston, ABC News.
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17: Minnesota News Network, I'm Tasha Radel. Not all Democrats are on board with Governor Tim Walz's executive order to protect the boundary waters from copper nickel mining. DFL Senator Grant Housechild from the Iron Range says there's nothing wrong with at least studying the idea of mining here.
18: Having executive orders, whether they're at the federal level or the state level, making these decisions political only hurts the very process that provides us an objective answer of whether or not mining can be done safely.
17: Wildfire smoke is creating challenges for Minnesota high school sports teams. Some schools have moved practices indoors or adjusted workouts when air quality reaches unhealthy levels. Coaches say finding enough indoor space for multiple fall sports can be difficult when smoke forces teams inside. A suspect is in custody following burglaries at two schools in Hinckley. This is MNN.
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24: Here's your KDLM weatherology forecast. Mainly sunny skies today, with daytime highs approaching 79. Winds out of the southwest, 5 to 10 miles per hour. Slight chance for storms. Tonight, lows level off around 59, partly cloudy skies. Sunshine mixed with clouds at times. Tomorrow, slight chance of thunderstorms. Daytime highs approaching 82. I'm meteorologist Jennifer Wojcicki. Right now, it's 61 degrees.

Pat Benatar, Shadows of the Night, on the station you can count on for classic hits KDLM. I'm Kel Daniels, and welcome to 9 o'clock. We have made it to the middle point of the week. It's hump day. Happy Wednesday, my friends. On the hour, on the agenda, we've got more on the way from Janet Jackson, Creedence Clearwater Revival, and the Spin Doctors. It's DeBarge, Rhythm of the Night.

0: Janet Jackson, When I Think of You, on Classic Hits KDLM. We'll make plans to attend the Celebrate Aging Expo on Wednesday, September 16th. Yeah, it's like a month from now. It's crazy. We are almost into the fall. It's from 9 a.m. to 1 p.m. on the 16th of September at the Pearl Area Community Center. There's over 50 vendors. There's going to be free donuts and coffee. You had me at donuts. There's breakout sessions every 30 minutes, fitness classes, crafts, bingo, door prizes, lunch options. There's so much going on. 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We'll take a quick break here. We got more on the way from the B-52's Queen and ZZ Top, right around the corner on Classic Hits KDLM.
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The B-52's Love Shack on Classic Hits KDLM. Well, one thing I love is football season, and it's coming up shortly here. This Saturday, we have a matchup against the Ravens for another preseason bout, and we've got some bad news for J.J. McCarthy. At least an analyst thinks so. Mike Florio of Pro Football Talk was writing, saying that J.J. might actually be a third stringer as well. Now, J.J. McCarthy says he loves to stay in Minnesota. He loves everybody in the building, the state, and the fan base, and he wants to continue to do just whatever I can for the team and the organization. But things may change as Carson Wentz is actually starting to stir up some rumors that he'll take the number two spot. And the reason for that is he outperformed McCarthy during the Vikings preseason opener and arguably was better across his five starts in 2025. Now, if J.J. does fall to that third string, the Vikings may also look for a trade. At the moment, there's no open partners or open talks, but it's just kind of rumors at the moment. I can only imagine if he falls to that third string spot, he might want out as well. We've got more from the Steve Miller Band and ZZ Top. It's Queen. We Will Rock You on Classic Hits KDLM.

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2: 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Hi, I'm Barry Schroeder. As we progress through the book of Acts, we're going to find frequent references to the terms wonders and signs. These come in the form of healings, miracles, casting out of devils or demons, speaking in tongues, and the like. These are no different than the signs and wonders Jesus performed in his earthly ministry and which he assured his disciples would accompany theirs. This would be God's way of authenticating their message, even as it did for Jesus himself. We already saw the first one in Acts 2, when 120 believers were supernaturally enabled to speak in languages they'd never before heard or learned. But the result was the conversion of 3,000 visitors to Jerusalem who did understand what was being said and as a result believed and were converted. Then we read this rather matter-of-fact statement in Acts 2:43, and many signs and wonders were done by the apostles. That's it. No detailed description yet. But that changes abruptly in chapter 3, which starts by saying, "Now Peter and John went up together into the temple at 3 p.m., the hour of prayer. And a certain man, lame from his mother's womb, was carried, whom they laid daily at the gate of the temple, to ask alms of them that entered." Let's pause for a moment to make some important observations. This man was lame from birth. He'd never walked. In Acts 4:22, we learn that the man was over 40 years old. He was helpless. He had to be carried daily to beg for money. Although Scripture doesn't specifically say how long this had been going on, I believe from similar incidents that we can safely infer it had been many years, which would mean that not only Peter and John, but Jesus also must have passed by him, along with possibly other beggars as well. Oops, time's up again. More tomorrow.
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5: Here's your KDLM weatherology forecast. Mainly sunny skies today with daytime highs approaching 79. Winds out of the southwest 5 to 10 miles per hour. Slight chance for storms. Tonight, lows level off around 59, partly cloudy skies. Sunshine mixed with clouds at times. Tomorrow, slight chance of thunderstorms. Daytime highs approaching 82. I'm meteorologist Jennifer Wojcicki. Currently 63.
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We are almost to 10, my friends. We've got Billy Idol to help bring you there. It's Aerosmith. Dude Looks Like a Lady on Classic Hits KDLM.

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1: ABC News, I'm Sherry Preston. As the long primary season nears its end, Democratic voters have propelled another progressive Senate candidate, Angie Nixon, a Democratic socialist, defeating Alex Vindman, a moderate former national security expert who had the backing of the Democratic Party. That's for the Florida Senate seat. Republican Byron Donalds could become the Florida's first black governor. He won his primary with the backing of President Trump. Meta on trial in California, accused of luring kids onto its social media platforms.
2: During opening statements, a deputy attorney general for the California Department of Justice said they plan to show jurors a study conducted by Meta that was titled, "The Young Ones Are the Best Ones," accusing the company of exploiting the vulnerabilities of its youngest users to encourage compulsive use.
1: ABC's Kana Whitworth. President Trump says he's delaying the 50% tariffs on $20 billion worth of Canadian goods, everything from booze to clothing, after a last-minute deal was reached hours before the sanctions were set to go into effect. This is ABC News. The next battle in the separation of church and state, the Ten Commandments, which have been ordered to be placed on all classroom walls in the state of Texas in public schools. ABC's Jim Ryan says there's a court case now underway over it.
3: Supporters of classroom displays of the Ten Commandments say it's not about proselytizing non-Christians. Instead, says Alabama State Representative Mark Gidley,
4: this is about returning a foundational principle to our schools.
3: While opponents insist
5: no school district should be posting them.
3: Attorney Chloe Kemp is with the ACLU, which has asked the U.S. Supreme Court to consider the constitutionality of the Texas law that requires the posting of the Ten Commandments in every public schoolroom in the state. Jim Ryan, ABC News in Dallas-Fort Worth.
1: The battle over the name and the facility itself in the news once again. The Kennedy Center has now told a federal court it will not attempt to return Donald Trump's name to the building's facade until at least September 8th as another legal battle over the center's future takes shape. I'm Sherry Preston, ABC News.
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15: Minnesota News Network, I'm Tasha Radel. Republican gubernatorial candidate Lisa Damith is promising swift changes to fight fraud if she wins the November election. Damith says one of the first steps will be cleaning house.
16: I will fire all existing commissioners and deputy commissioners. I'll replace them with leaders who are committed to changing that culture of fraud. I will replace them with leaders that will be accountable.
15: President Donald Trump has temporarily paused a new round of 50% tariffs on Canadian goods as the two countries work to finalize a trade agreement. The three-day delay is significant for Minnesota, where Canada remains the state's largest trading partner and top export market. Former Minneapolis police officer Derek Chauvin is again trying to overturn his state murder conviction in the death of George Floyd. Chauvin is appealing a judge's May decision rejecting his petition for post-conviction relief. This is MNN.
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29: Here's your KDLM weatherology forecast. Mainly sunny skies today with daytime highs approaching 79. Winds out of the southwest 5 to 10 miles per hour. Slight chance for storms. Tonight, lows level off around 59, partly cloudy skies. Sunshine mixed with clouds at times. Tomorrow, slight chance of thunderstorms. Daytime highs approaching 82. I'm meteorologist Jennifer Wojcicki. Right now, it's 65 degrees.
28: Yeah.

Throw some shrimp on the Barbie. It's Men at Work Down Under on Classic Hits KDLM. I'm Kel Daniels, and welcome to 10 o'clock on your Wednesday. Happy hump day, my friends. On the hour, on the agenda, we've got another episode of Who's in the Wrong, and we've got a good one for you today. Coming up in above 15, while you're waiting for that, Def Leppard, The Birds, and Mr. Mister will keep you company. It's Patti Smith, The Warrior, on Classic Hits KDLM.

0: Def Leppard, Love Bites on Classic Hits KDLM. Welcome back to another episode of Who's in the Wrong? And we've got a birthday party disaster here for you today, at least to this person. Let's read in. They say, I'm 30, 7 months pregnant, and for my birthday, I specifically wanted something pretty low-key. So I had dinner with my close friends and family, and honestly, I was excited to open my birthday presents. Hey, you know, I feel that. Except every single gift was for the baby. Not one perfume, no skincare, not even a gift card, just baby stuff. And I get that everybody is excited, but this was my 30th birthday, not a baby shower. I was hurt and told my mom that afterwards. She called me ungrateful and entitled. My sister said I had a sour attitude at dinner. One of my best friends actually apologized and admitted she didn't even think about it. I'm grateful for the baby gifts, they say, but I just wanted to feel like I was still being celebrated as a person. Am I in the wrong? Now, I suppose it depends on how you approach that. I mean, did you ask for anything? I feel like that's the main thing, right? Like, if you're not asking for a certain gift, then you shouldn't expect a certain gift. And, you know, if you're 7 months pregnant, that's going to be where my mind would go to as well. I don't know if it's ungrateful and entitled. I mean, I am not one to speak on the emotions, you know, that goes through all that stuff. I'm just going to put the ball in your guys' court and ask you who's in the wrong. We'll take a quick break here. We got more from Prince, 38 Special, and Animotion right around the corner on Classic Hits KDLM.
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3: Here's your KDLM weatherology forecast. Mainly sunny skies today with daytime highs approaching 79. Winds out of the southwest 5 to 10 miles per hour. Slight chance for storms tonight. Lows level off around 59. Partly cloudy skies. Sunshine mixed with clouds at times. Tomorrow, slight chance of thunderstorms. Daytime highs approaching 82. I'm meteorologist Jennifer Vujicic. Right now, 67.

Bill Withers, Lean On Me, on Classic Hits KDLM. We are almost to 11, my friends. We've got Stevie Wonder and Brian Adams to help bring you there. It's Taylor Dane, Tell It To My Heart, on Classic Hits KDLM.

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1: ABC News, I'm Sherry Preston. Mixed results for far-left Democrats in yesterday's primaries. In Florida, Democratic Socialist Angie Nixon won the Democratic primary for Senate against former national security expert Alex Vindman.
2: Vindman was backed by establishment party leaders, and his campaign raised $16 million. None of it was enough to beat Nixon, who joined the DSA in the middle of her campaign.
3: We, the hardworking, everyday people of Florida, sent a shockwave to the Washington
2: But far-left challengers coming up short elsewhere on the ballot, unable to unseat Florida Congressman Jared Moskowitz.
1: That's ABC's Jay O'Brien. The Navy confirming that another Navy ship, this one the USS Benfold, lost power last month. That meant no drinking water, no working toilets, and no air conditioning on board. That follows reports of shortages aboard the USS Abraham Lincoln as well. Meta on trial in California, accused of producing products that are harmful to young people. This is ABC News. Costco is preparing to step into the Medicare market with a new partnership aimed at giving seniors some easy options for their health care.
4: The wholesale giant is partnering with nonprofit insurer SCAN to bring Medicare Advantage plans to two states and a Medicare supplement plan to a third state. The new Medicare plans won't come with a Costco membership thrown in. That isn't allowed under federal rules. The plans will be sold in Costco stores and through traditional channels like insurance agents and websites. Whether or not you qualify for these plans will depend on the final plan design, the approved service area, and the type of plan offered.
1: ABC's Rebecca Jarvis. Frustration boiling over in Griffith, Indiana.
5: We've never been out of power longer than 24 hours, and this has been the worst I've ever seen.
1: Tom Cerati, one of hundreds who've been without power for a full week now following torrential downpours and flash flooding. Guess what? More rain expected in Indiana today. I'm Sherry Preston, ABC News.
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15: This is Minnesota News Network. I'm John Anderson. President Trump has temporarily paused a new round of 50% tariffs on Canadian goods as the two countries work to finalize a trade agreement. The three-day delay is significant for Minnesota, where Canada remains the state's largest trading partner and top export market. Minnesota sells billions of dollars in goods to Canada each year. The Minnesota Department of Labor has announced the state will be raising the minimum wage at the start of the new year because of inflation. Minnesota's minimum wage will increase to $11.87 an hour for all employers in the state. The 90-day training wage for workers under the age of 20 will increase to $9.68. These rates reflect an increase of 3.99%. The cities of Minneapolis and St. Paul have their own minimum wage ordinances that require a higher hourly rate. This is MNN.
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20: Here's your KDLM weatherology forecast. Mainly sunny skies today with daytime highs approaching 79. Winds out of the southwest 5 to 10 miles per hour. Slight chance for storms. Tonight, lows level off around 59, partly cloudy skies. Sunshine mixed with clouds at times. Tomorrow, slight chance of thunderstorms. Daytime highs approaching 82. I'm meteorologist Jennifer Vujicic. Currently 69.

Chicago, hard to say I'm sorry. I'm Classic Hits KDLM. I'm Kel Daniels, and welcome to 11 on your Wednesday. We are cruising through the day together. On the hour, on the agenda, we've got another episode of Vikings Trivia, and I got a tougher one for you today. That's coming up in 15. While you're waiting for that, till Tuesday, T-Rex and Michael Jackson on deck. It's Kim Wilde. You keep me hanging on Classic Hits KDLM.

0: Till Tuesday, voices carry on Classic Hits KDLM. Welcome back to another episode of Vikings Trivia, and we've got another round of Guess That Vikings Player. And we've got a cornerback for you today, drafted by the Vikings in the second round of 2006. He'd play with the Vikings until 2011, where he would finish his career in 2012 with the Redskins at the time. Now the Commanders, but you know what I mean. During his career, his stats were pretty good. He started 89 games, and he had 8 interceptions in his career. And so, you know, kind of a middle-of-the-road cornerback. Which cornerback am I talking about? Well, the answer for you after the break on Classic Hits KDLM.
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Don Henley, the Bullies of Summer on Classic Hits KDLM. Let's get back to Vikings trivia here. We have another round of Guess That Vikings Player, and we have a cornerback who I believe kind of flies a little under the radar here. Drafted in 2006, came from Texas in college, second round in 2006. Drafted over the Vikings. In his career, he played with the Vikings till 2011 before finishing his career for 1 year in Washington. Career stats, he had 8 interceptions in his time in the league, and they all came on the Vikings. In 2009, he had his best year with 4 interceptions in the year and 3 forced fumbles. Which Vikings player am I talking about? Think you know it? It's Cedric Griffin, of course. Played from 2006 to 2012. Had a good year in 2009. Yeah, kind of a middle-of-the-road cornerback there, but hey, 8 interceptions over your year are 8 more interceptions than I've ever had in my life. That's Vikings trivia on your Wednesday. We got more from Tom Petty and the Heartbreakers and Depeche Mode. It's Journey, any way you want it, on Classic Hits KDLM.

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3: Here's your KDLM weatherology forecast. Daytime highs approaching 79 this afternoon under mainly clear skies, west winds 5 to 10 miles per hour. Slight chance for storms. Tonight, lows level off around 59, partly cloudy skies. Slight chance of thunderstorms. Tomorrow, daytime highs approaching 82, sunshine mixed with clouds at times. I'm meteorologist Jennifer Vujcic-Ski. Currently, it's 71 degrees.
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1: ABC News, I'm Michelle Franzen. Despite many residents pushing back on AI data centers being built in their communities, President Trump today says federal regulation is needed to streamline the approval process so the U.S. can compete.
2: We want to have a regulation where they can continue to lead, not regulation that's going to stifle a very important industry. I think maybe bigger than the internet, bigger than anything anyone's seen.
1: Mike Lindell says he'll pay for a recount in his loss in the Minnesota Republican primary for governor. The former MyPillow CEO disputing the ballot count, showing he lost by 45,000 votes, or 11%. Minnesota law allows him to privately pay for a recount loss outside the margin of 0.25% of the votes cast. The jury in the murder trial of Lindsey Clancy sent home for the day due to what the judge described as an unforeseen circumstance. The mother is charged in the killing of her three children in 2023, claiming she has postpartum psychosis and did not receive proper medical treatment. This is ABC News. Family members of actress Hayden Panettiere are speaking out following her sudden death this week. And who was at her home at the time of death? ABC's Trevor Ault has more.
3: According to police, Panettiere's on and off again boyfriend Brian Hickerson and his brother Zach were also there. Police say they found no indications of foul play or suspicious circumstances, and the preliminary autopsy found no signs of trauma, with her cause of death still pending. Now Panettiere's mother is speaking out in a new interview, saying this person in her life that we've been trying to get rid of for quite some time was with her at her death. And that was Brian Hickerson.
1: In California, the trial against Meta continuing following opening statements yesterday. Meta, the parent company of Facebook and Instagram, facing a multi-state lawsuit, arguing that the platforms are designed to be addictive and have negative impacts on the mental health of teens and children. Meta denies the allegations, saying that safety measures for young users is a priority. I'm Michelle Franzen, ABC News.
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7: Minnesota News Network, I'm Sean Maloney. One day after issuing his executive order protecting the boundary waters from copper-nickel mining, Governor Walz is getting praise from northern Minnesota businesses. Jason Zaborski is with Ely Outfitting Company.
8: Governor, listening to you this morning made me feel like I felt on Saturday, watching about an inch of soaking rain fall in Ely. Like that rain, your announcement is refreshing, it's inspiring, and it's just particularly outstanding news.
7: Zaborski says the wildfires have been bad enough for business in the north. The mining would only make it worse. Moorhead police have identified the man found in the Red River as 27-year-old Luis Ramos of Fargo. Ramos had been reported missing after entering the river near River Oaks Point and struggling in the water. His body was later recovered nearby. Investigators say there were no signs of foul play. And President Trump has temporarily delayed a new round of 50% tariffs on Canadian goods as the U.S. and Canada continue trade talks. The three-day pause is important for Minnesota, where Canada is the state's largest trading partner. This is MNN.
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15: Here's your KDLM weatherology forecast. Chance for scattered thunderstorms tonight, otherwise partly cloudy skies. Lows level off around 61. Southerly winds 5 to 10 miles per hour. Mainly clear skies tomorrow. Slight chance for scattered thunderstorms. Daytime highs approaching 81. Partly cloudy tomorrow night. Lows level off around 56. I'm meteorologist Jennifer Vujicic. Currently, it's 76 degrees. KDLM.

Here's your KDLM weatherology forecast. Chance for scattered thunderstorms tonight, otherwise partly cloudy skies. Lows of aloft around 61. Southerly winds 5 to 10 miles per hour. Mainly clear skies tomorrow, slight chance for scattered thunderstorms, daytime highs approaching 81. Partly cloudy tomorrow night, lows of aloft around 56. I'm meteorologist Jennifer Vujicic. Currently, it's 76 degrees.

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1: ABC News, I'm Michelle Franzen. Tariffs on Canadian goods put on hold for 3 days so the U.S. and Canada could continue talks. President Trump today hinting a deal may be close. Canadian imports, including steel, cheese, and autos, facing 50% tariff hikes. Here's ABC's Alex Pershay.
2: This is a different provision, a different legal provision that they're using to basically justify this set of tariffs. This is something they're saying it's Section 338 of a 1930s-era trade law that's never been used before. Trade analysts have actually described it as, quote, arguably dead law. So several said that it would almost immediately be challenged if these tariffs actually took effect.
1: Today, the U.S. hitting a grim financial milestone, marking $40 trillion with a T in national debt. The figure drawing new warnings that the pace of federal borrowing is unsustainable. In Las Vegas, the murder trial of rapper Tupac Shakur continuing this hour. This is ABC News. Costco is preparing to play a bigger role in the Medicare market.

0: aimed at giving seniors easier options. ABC's Rebecca Jarvis has details.
1: The wholesale giant is partnering with nonprofit insurer SCAN to bring Medicare Advantage plans to two states and a Medicare supplement plan to a third state. The new Medicare plans won't come with a Costco membership thrown in. That isn't allowed under federal rules. The plans will be sold in Costco stores and through traditional channels like insurance agents and websites. Whether or not you qualify for these plans will depend on the final plan design, the approved service area, and the type of plan offered.
0: There are reports another Navy ship experienced operational issues in the past few months. The USS Benfold destroyer losing power in the South China Sea. That led to the collapse of the ship's water system. Crews say that they did not have working toilets, potable water, or air conditioning for days. I'm Michelle Franzen, ABC News.
2: I'm not one to say I told you so, but I switched to Pure Talk over a year ago, and ever since, I've been telling people there's no better wireless company out there. 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
5: From the newsroom, I'm Ryan Cunningham. The Lakes Region Builders Association has appointed former Minnesota Senate Majority Leader Roger Moe as its new executive officer. The Detroit Lakes-based organization represents home builders, tradespeople, and other industry professionals across Becker, Ottertail, Wilkin, Norman, and Minoman counties. Moe served in the Minnesota Senate from 1970 to 2003 and holds the record as the state's longest-serving Senate Majority Leader, serving in that position for 22 years. His legislative legacy includes the creation of Minnesota State Colleges and University System and the Environmental Trust Fund. Moe says he's excited to work with the Builders Association to support an industry that is an economic foundation for Western Minnesota. He says housing, skilled trades, and community development are an essential part of the region's vitality. Construction is underway on the future home of the White Earth Boys and Girls Club in Kellaway. The new facility is being built on Dakota Street, where the club's playground and outdoor basketball courts were completed last year. Carol Thompson, CEO of Strategic and Program Development, says the new building is expected to be completed by the end of July 2027. It will include an indoor half-court basketball area, youth room, mental health office, team room, arts and crafts room, and teaching kitchen. The building will also serve as a community center with a grilling deck and a large inflatable water attraction planned for summer activities. The project has been years in the planning, and the organization has worked hard to make sure the facility reflects what the community wants and needs. The Callaway Boys and Girls Club currently operates out of the Callaway Community Center, serves youth ages 5 to 18 after school and during the summer. Thompson says it will be exciting to see the long-planned project come to life. Most importantly, see the kids enjoying the new space. That's a look at news. From the newsroom, I'm Ryan Cunningham.
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7: Funeral announcements are being brought to you by the David Donahauer Funeral Home and the West Chose Funeral Home, both of Detroit Lakes. Roger Vandermeer, age 65 of Ada, passed away on Thursday, August 13th at his home. Funeral services with military honors will be held at 2 p.m. on Thursday the 20th at the Anderson Family Funeral Home in Ada. There will be a visitation 1 hour prior to the services on Thursday afternoon. The arrangements for Roger Vandermeer of Ada have been arranged and entrusted to the Anderson Family Funeral Home of Ada in Halstead. Dennis Candybar Omang, age 66 of Winger, passed away on Friday, August 7th at Fairview Hospital in Minneapolis. A memorial service will be held at 6:30 p.m. on Friday the 21st at Emmanuel Lutheran Church in Peju, with a time of gathering beginning at 5 p.m. at the church Friday evening. The arrangements for Dennis Candybar Omang of Winger have been arranged and entrusted to the Anderson Family Funeral Home of Minomin. Funeral announcements are being brought to you by the David Donahauer Funeral Home and the West Chose Funeral Home, both of Detroit Lakes.
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10: Here's your KDLM weatherology forecast. Chance for scattered thunderstorms tonight, otherwise partly cloudy skies. Lows of aloft around 61. Southerly winds 5 to 10 miles per hour. Mainly clear skies tomorrow, slight chance for scattered thunderstorms. Daytime highs approaching 81. Partly cloudy tomorrow night, lows of aloft around 56. I'm meteorologist Jennifer Vujicki. Currently, it's 76 degrees.
11: This is MNN Sports. I'm Mike Grimm. The Twins completed a three-game series sweep of first-place Atlanta with a 6-4 win today at Target Field. Minnesota scored twice in the seventh to break a 4-all tie. Cody Clemens drove home three runs in the game. Josh Bell drove home a run and says,
12: "We believe in ourselves, you know, especially with our starters doing what they've been doing, you know, the last few weeks, giving us a chance to be in every ball game. Obviously, our offense kind of hit a lull there for a little bit, but when our bats get going and our starters are doing what they're doing, we can, you know, pass the baton off to the bullpen, which has been lights out. It's definitely been fun."
11: Triple-A baseball, the Saints play in Columbus, Ohio tonight. The first-place Lynx face second-place Golden State tonight in San Francisco. The Minnesota United hosts the Atlanta United tonight in St. Paul. And the Vikings have wrapped up day one of 2 days of joint practices with the Baltimore Ravens. The Vikes and Ravens play a preseason game on Saturday at noon at U.S. Bank Stadium. For more Minnesota sports info, go to MinnesotaNewsNetwork.com. 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
18: Minnesota News Network, I'm Sean Maloney. SAVE is teaming up with the Pavic Museum at St. Louis Park for a community conversation on protecting children in the age of social media and AI. SAVE CEO Eric Mishy says the museum is a fitting place for the discussion.
19: What better place to have this conversation than in a museum that has tracked the evolution in history of how we communicate through electronic means.
18: The September 12th panel will bring together Minnesota lawmakers and parents who have lost children to online harm. Minnesota's minimum wage is going up in the new year. The Department of Labor and Industry says the statewide rate will increase nearly 4% to $11.87 an hour for all employers, reflecting inflation. The training wage for workers under 20 will rise to $9.68 an hour. And two more Boundary Waters entry points are set to reopen after wildfire-related closures. The Superior National Forest's Entry Point 9 and Entry Point 77 will reopen August 20th. More than 1,600 campsites are now available, though some entry points remain closed. The Forest Service says part of the Echo Trail is still off limits and conditions could change. This is MNN.
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10: Here's your KDLM weatherology forecast. Chance for scattered thunderstorms tonight, otherwise partly cloudy skies. Lows of low around 61. Southerly winds 5 to 10 miles per hour. Mainly clear skies tomorrow, slight chance for scattered thunderstorms. Daytime highs approaching 81. Partly cloudy tomorrow night, lows of low around 56. I'm meteorologist Jennifer Vucic-Ski. Currently, it's 76 degrees.

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2: Welcome to your daily Bible-based devotional brought to you by Christian Fellowship Church. Hi, I'm Barry Schroeder. As we progress through the book of Acts, we're going to find frequent references to the terms wonders and signs. These come in the form of healings, miracles, casting out of devils or demons, speaking in tongues, and the like. These are no different than the signs and wonders Jesus performed in his earthly ministry and which he assured his disciples would accompany theirs. This would be God's way of authenticating their message, even as it did for Jesus himself. We already saw the first one in Acts 2, when 120 believers were supernaturally enabled to speak in languages they'd never before heard or learned. But the result was the conversion of 3,000 visitors to Jerusalem who did understand what was being said and as a result believed and were converted. Then we read this rather matter-of-fact statement in Acts 2:43, and many signs and wonders were done by the apostles. That's it. No detailed description yet. But that changes abruptly in chapter 3, which starts by saying, "Now Peter and John went up together into the temple at 3 p.m., the hour of prayer. And a certain man, lame from his mother's womb, was carried, whom they laid daily at the gate of the temple, to ask alms of them that entered." Let's pause for a moment to make some important observations. This man was lame from birth. He'd never walked. In Acts 4:22, we learn that the man was over 40 years old. He was helpless. He had to be carried daily to beg for money. Although Scripture doesn't specifically say how long this had been going on, I believe from similar incidents that we can safely infer it had been many years, which would mean that not only Peter and John, but Jesus also must have passed by him along with possibly other beggars as well. Oops, time's up again. More tomorrow.
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10: Here's your KDLM weatherology forecast. Chance for scattered thunderstorms tonight. Otherwise, partly cloudy skies. Lows level off around 61. Southerly winds 5 to 10 miles per hour. Mainly clear skies. Tomorrow, slight chance for scattered thunderstorms. Daytime highs approaching 81. Partly cloudy. Tomorrow night, lows level off around 56. I'm meteorologist Jennifer Vujicic. Currently, 77.

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1: weather. Here's your KDLM weatherology forecast. Chance for scattered thunderstorms tonight, otherwise partly cloudy skies. Lows level off around 61. Southerly winds 5 to 10 miles per hour. Mainly clear skies. Tomorrow, slight chance for scattered thunderstorms. Daytime highs approaching 81. Partly cloudy. Tomorrow night, lows level off around 56. I'm meteorologist Jennifer Vujicic. Currently 77.

0: Buckingham Palace. Sources tell ABC News King Charles was made aware Sunday, but made clear that there was no alteration to the Duke and Duchess's role or status. Michelle Franzen, ABC News.
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4: Here's your KDLM weatherology forecast. Chance for scattered thunderstorms tonight, otherwise partly cloudy skies. Lows level off around 61. Southerly winds 5 to 10 miles per hour. Mainly clear skies tomorrow. Slight chance for scattered thunderstorms. Daytime highs approaching 81. Partly cloudy tomorrow night. Lows level off around 56. I'm meteorologist Jennifer Vucic-Ski. Currently, it's 76 degrees.

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8: Here's your KDLM weatherology forecast. Chance for scattered thunderstorms tonight, otherwise partly cloudy skies. Lows of above around 61. Southerly winds 5 to 10 miles per hour. Mainly clear skies. Tomorrow, slight chance for scattered thunderstorms. Daytime highs approaching 81. Partly cloudy tomorrow night. Lows of above around 56. I'm meteorologist Jennifer Vujicic. Currently, it's 76 degrees.

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10: Here's your KDLM weatherology forecast. Chance for scattered thunderstorms tonight, otherwise partly cloudy skies. Lows level off around 61. Southerly winds 5 to 10 miles per hour. Mainly clear skies tomorrow, slight chance for scattered thunderstorms. Daytime highs approaching 81. Partly cloudy tomorrow night, lows level off around 56. I'm meteorologist Jennifer Vujicic. Currently, it's 76